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0: 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Finish your day off with me. It's Pete Price, In Demand Decades, 10 o'clock till 1 in the morning.
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That's a girl who I absolutely love. Natalie Imbruglia and Torn on In Demand Decades. It's a weekend wake up. I'm playing you loads and loads of great tunes to start your weekend and to wake you up. That's why he called it that. Right now, Hue and Cry, Labour of Love on In Demand Decades. We really are playing Liverpool's best songs ever.

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1: Squeeze on In Demand Decades. You know what? It's going to be a little bit cooler for the Cats today. Highs of 21 degrees, which is still quite warm, isn't it? But obviously easier than it has been lately because it's been ridiculously hot lately. So it is going to be highs of 21, sunny. It's going to be a nice day, honestly. Right, okay, music continues right now on In Demand Decades. Diana Ross and I'm Coming Out. What a great tune this is.

0: It's a great tune from 1986. Mel and Kim, their first number one, showing out on In Demand Decades. Right, you know what we like to do? We like to do this on a Saturday and a Sunday. It's called Counting Cars.
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0: Okay, you know by now what Counting Cars is all about. Because I drive in very, very early in the morning, I kind of count how many cars I pass, because it's not that many. And all you've got to do is tell me how many you think I do pass this morning. So how many do you think it was? Have a little guess. It wasn't very high, by the way, being a Sunday as well. No one's out of bed, are they? Well, I am, and you are. Have a guess, how many cars do you think I passed? And send it in. Send it in on the app, on the In Demand Player app, okay? If you can download it, it's free to download and free to message the studio. Let me know how many cars you think I passed this morning, and you could be a winner.

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0: In my opinion, they were the coolest girl band for the 90s. They were cooler than the Spice Girls, but they weren't bigger than the Spice Girls. All Saints and Never Ever on In Demand Decades. Right, let's do the answer to this.
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2: Mate, this is defo not the biggest feature in the world.
0: I think it could be the biggest feature in the world. Right, okay, counting cars. How many cars did I pass on my journey into work this morning? I always mention the person who got the furthest away and the person who got the closest. And if they got it exactly right, they got a bonus point. But no one got it exactly right today. Right, okay, who was furthest away? Furthest away was Kev. Kev said, Andy, did you pass 12 cars? No, I didn't, mate. I didn't pass 12 cars.
3: No way, you absolute divvy.
0: And the person who got it the closest was Helen. Helen was a very good guess. In fact, Helen, you were only 2 out. Because you know what? This morning, I only passed 1 car. 1 car. And Helen guessed 3. So well done to you. I'm going to give you this.
3: Correct.
0: Not right, but very, very close. We'll do it again next Saturday and next Sunday. It's Counting Cars on the Weekend Wake Up on In Demand Decades.

You can't beat a bit of ABBA, can you? Waterloo on In Demand Decades, we're playing Liverpool's best songs ever. Now, this next song is a reminder about how I started DJing. So when I started DJing, I worked with a guy who taught me all about good music and how to speak. And this was a song that was out at the time. It's a great song by Fox the Fox. Precious Little Diamond just takes you back to 1984.

That is one of my faves. I love that. The Beautiful South, you kept it all in on Interband Decades. Don't forget, come up next hour, we've got something that we call the Weekend Warrior Workout Tunes. What are those songs that inspire you to get out and do a bit of a gym workout or maybe go for a run? Give me two songs and I'll play them back

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Oh, I do love that. Rod Stewart and Maggie May. Before that, we played your Oasis on Wonderwall. So as I mentioned before, we are going to be doing the Weekend Warrior workout tunes. Those tunes that inspire you. So maybe get to the gym, maybe go for a run, maybe do a bit of a workout, a HIIT workout or whatever, or maybe go for a swim. What do you use to inspire you? Give me those two great tunes and I'll play them and hopefully inspire you and others. It's coming up very, very soon. Get me on the app, okay? Because it's free. Let me know your inspiring tunes.

a great tune, that one, isn't it? Salt and Pepper and Shoop on In The Band Decades. It's The Weekend Warrior. The Weekend Warrior. The Weekend Workouts with me, Andy Christian. I was getting all mixed up then. Because right now, we're going to be doing the Weekend Warrior workout tunes. So those two tunes that can inspire you to get up out of bed and do a bit of a workout, go for a run, go to the gym, or maybe just inspire you to get out of bed. So Paula has sent hers in, and these are great tunes, are very, very inspirational. Now she said, the first one and is Technotronic Pump Up The Jam. Because I love that tune. And the second one, because the World Cup's on right now, Dario G and Carnival de Paris. They are great tunes. They are today's Weekend Warrior workout tunes, selected by Paula.

They are Paula's Weekend Warrior workout tunes. A great set. Pump Up the Jam, Technotronic, and then Dario G, Carnival de Paris. Great tunes. Are you feeling inspired? You about to go for a run? Or maybe just

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I feel good. 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So let me know, are you a weekend worker? 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Right now, though, the Backstreet Boys, I Want It That Way. You

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Right now, though, it's time to call the Weekend Wake Up Weekend Workers Register. That was a bit of a mouthful, wasn't it? Right, okay. So these people are going to work today, or maybe they went to work yesterday. They signed up to be on the Weekend Workers Register. They are

kitchen crew, Scouse Ginge, Henry working in the service department at Lookers, Claire is working in town, Hannah going to work in Mackie's, my favourite job.

Vale. Also, Lee working in the Birkenhead Market. He's a butcher in the Birkenhead Market. And also, Helen working tonight, although I think it was Saturday night. Maybe it's tonight as well. At the New Brighton Bar and Hotel. You guys keep Liverpool moving all the time. You are heroes. You are the best. And this song is just for you.

You know what? I'm playing that for anyone who maybe went out last night and found love. Can you see what I did there? Saturday Love by Alexander O'Neill. This is a great tune as well. I love this. Tom Petty.

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coming from me. I think you might be Supergrass pumping on your stereo on In Demand Decades. So this hour, don't forget, this hour we do something called Simply the Best. So if you've got someone in your life who you think are simply the best, let me know. It could be a husband, a wife, a son, a daughter, whoever. Let me know why you think they're the best, the song you want me to play them, and I'll sort it out. Billy Ocean now.

Miller Band from 1973. Now, this next song I'm going to be playing especially because there's a reason. Because last Thursday, it was World Beatles Day. World Beatles Day. So I had to play this, didn't I? Hey!

0: be my lover. Who was your favourite Spice Girl? Mine was Ginger Spice, because I'm a bit of a fan of a redhead. Spice Girls and Wannabe on In Demand Decades. So coming up very, very soon, we're going to be doing Simply the Best. I've got a message for Helen.
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obviously all know how much of a fan I am of Stevie Wonder because I play some Stevie every single show. I love that song. Part-time lover on In Demand Decades. We were playing Liverpool's best songs ever. Right, it's time for Simply the Best on the Weekend Wake Up, and this one comes in from Mark. So he says, "Morning, Andy. I'd love a shout out for my amazing wife, Helen. She really is

Takes me back, that one. Haven't heard it for ages. Martika and Toy Soldiers on In Demand Decades. Now, this next song is for James. He said, can you please play this for me, Dad, Tony? He loves Genesis. Invisible Touch is his favourite song. So, Tony, this is for you with lots of love from James, your son.

brilliant song. In fact, you could say one of the best songs ever for Liverpool. Right, okay, this one is as well, by the way. Annie Lennox and Little Bird. Coming up in the next hour, we bring you Backwards Bangers. Can you work out the Backwards Banger? It's coming very soon on In Demand Decades on the Weekend Wake Up.

0: Peace Flower Music. I am just here. Finish your day off with me. It's Pete Price, In Demand Decades, 10 o'clock till 1 in the morning.
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That song definitely just makes me want to put a tuxedo on and dance around, well, not dance around, kind of walk around, pointing an imaginary gun at anyone. Live and Let Die, from the film Live and Let Die, the James Bond film by Paul McCartney. It's a great tune, isn't it?

1983 for that one. Maniac, which some people have said to me, Andy, you're a maniac. I don't think I am. I'm quite calm and cool. I would like to think so anyway. And I can make you feel good. But basically, the music I play can. It's in the band Decades. Backwards Banger coming up very, very soon. After this, and also the next song I'm going to play you, Stereophonics, Hamburg.

0: It's just a beautiful song, isn't it? Originally done by Rod Stewart and then covered by the Stereophonics. Handbags and Glad Rags on In Demand Decades, that version from 2001. Right, it's time for this.
1: Andy Christian's Backwards Bangers.
0: Right, you know what to do with this. Have a little listen to the Backwards Banger and see if you can work out what it is. What it is the right way round. 60030, sort you messing with the word decades, or get us on the in-demand player. If you're not too sure, have a bit of a guess. But tell me what today's Backwards Banger is. I honestly think that's one of the easiest I've ever done. Do you know what it is? If not, have a guess. But I'm pretty sure everyone knows what this is. Let me know what you think it is. By the way, please use the app because it's free. Free to download and free to message the studio, the In Demand Player. Tell me what you think today's Backwards Banger is. Do you want it?

0: If you want to hear music from the old clubs, from the old days, from the old school, check out my show. My name is David T. It's Saturday nights, 8 o'clock till 10. Show is called R&B Soul Jams. I take you back to the old school every Saturday night, so don't miss it.
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0: Oh, I love that. The Jay Giles Band and Centrefold on In Demand Decades. It's a great tune, isn't it? Right, okay. This is your last chance to tell me what the Backwards Banger is today. Have a little listen.
1: Andy Christian's Backwards Bangers.
0: Any idea what this is? It's so easy, that one, isn't it?

0: definitely play Liverpool's best songs ever. That's a great tune. From The Police, Every Breath You Take, from 1983. Right now, though, time to give you the answer and tell you the winners on today's Backwards Banger.
1: Andy Christian's Backwards Bangers.
0: I think everybody got that one right in the whole of Merseyside, because it wasn't that hard, was it? However, the three people who made it onto the Backwards Banger podium and are therefore the winners are... You waiting? Helen. So Helen, well done to you. Also James. James, well done. And also Donna, because they all said the Backwards Banger today was Bruce Springsteen and Born in the USA, which was totally the right answer.

Perfect song for a Sunday morning. Deacon Blue and Dignity on In Demand Decades. So I'm almost done. I'll be back next Saturday from 6 o'clock. Make sure you join me if you can. Although, I've got to say, the rest of today on In Demand Decades is absolutely brilliant. So John B is next. And after John, we got the legend, the radio legend, Billy Butler. After Billy is Sun Lee, also a legend. And after Lee, we got John May, the funniest guy around. After John May, we got Shay with the jukebox. And after Shay, Pete Price. Stick with In Demand Decades. It's a perfect soundtrack to your Sunday. I'll see you next week. Have a great week.

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Johnny and Marie, Up and Running, released on Tack Records in 1988, was a massive summer tune back in 1988, and of course played on local radio because that was a local group. 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

Playing all the tunes from the best decade ever, of course, it is Flashback 80s. John B, on your Sunday morning, just gone on to 10:15. Now, coming up very, very shortly, I have got some tickets to give away to a brand new show on the Royal Court called Taking the Peace. So make sure you stay tuned in and listen out for my cue to call, because that's all coming up very, very shortly. Still to come before 5:30, we've got a little bit of Roxy music, but that is after Tears for Fears. This is Sowing the Seeds of Love for your Sunday morning.

0: Robin Avell there, and that is C'est La Vie, Roxy Music before that with More Than This. So how about this? A brand new Scouse comedy written by Kieran Lynn is featuring down at the Royal Court. It starts on Friday the 19th of June and it runs right the way to the 18th of July. All about, believe it or not, a ski slope getting made in Kirby. Now, I have got some tickets to give away, so if you'd like to get involved, all you've got to do is wait for Jermaine Stewart. We don't have to take our clothes off. Once you hear that, all you've got to do is drop me a message, 60030, start your message with the word decades, and make sure you write the word ski. Make sure your name and number is on there too, so we can give you a call and get you them tickets.
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Them tickets could be yours.

7:42 live and local across Liverpool. It's John B on Flashback 80s. So your cue to call, don't forget, is Jermaine Stewart. We don't have to take our clothes off. All you've got to do is drop me a message, 60030. Start your message with the word decades. Write the word ski, S-K-I. Put your name, your number, and you could be winning tickets to go and see Take the Piste. So, of course, England done well last night as well, didn't they? They won, was a 2-0. And I fell asleep towards the end of the game, to tell you the truth. Been a long day. And the weather today, a little bit cooler. So hopefully we'll all get a proper night's sleep tonight. Hi there.

Your cue to call, of course, 60030. Start your mesh with the word decade. Make sure you write the word ski. Your name, your number, and you could be winning them tickets to go and see Taking a Piece live at Royal Court today.

Great tune, that, Jermaine Stewart, and We Don't Have to Take Our Clothes Off. And of course, that was your cue to drop me a message. And congratulations to David McCallum, who has won our tickets. And you know what, David? Someone will be getting in touch with you this week to get your tickets sorted and to get you down to the Royal Court.

0: Frankie Goes Hollywood. That is Two Tribes. So I've got to say, I've just been sitting here. I was out all day yesterday. All I had to eat was a butty. All day. Feel a bit sorry for myself now because I'm absolutely starving. I ordered myself a McDonald's. Hope my missus isn't listening. McDonald's brekkie. Really looking forward to it. Got it. Do you know what? It had eggshell in it. Totally disappointed.
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Big tune, that, isn't it? China in your hands, pal. Now, 11th September, what are you doing? Why not come and join us in that field? For Retrospective Festival, you will see Tapao live, The Fizz, Sybil, DJ Pat Sharp will be there spinning the tunes, Nadine Coyle, Heather Small and Boys Life. It's massive. Absolute night of nostalgic music from the 80s and 90s. 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

Big good morning to Carl, who's messaged in, and also big happy birthday to Mike for tomorrow, celebrating his birthday from Calvin, obviously. Also, David, if you're still tuned in, congratulations, and you're more than welcome on winning our tickets. But can you do me a favour, my mate? Can you drop me your email address as well so we can send the tickets directly to there? So that was Dead or Alive. You spin me round before that. Rise to the occasion from Climby Fish. I need to put my teeth in for that one, don't I? And still to come, we have got some Lamal with Never Ending Story, but that comes up after Diana Ross.

0: film I haven't seen for absolute years. Never End the Story. It was the story about the big dog, wasn't it? From Wright. I'll have a little Google of that. Maybe have a little watch of again as well. So still to come, more big tunes from Prince, New Order, and of course Billy Butler is up from 12 o'clock.
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playing that one for my mate Andy Christian. Of course, he was on earlier before me, and I know he loves a little Prince. So there's When Doves Cry from 1984. It's flashback 80s. Loads still to come. We've got another half an hour yet, so don't tune off. Make

West, Call Me, before that, New Order. Of course, Blue Monday, it's In Demand Decade. Sunday morning, just going on, or about to go on to 11:45. Of course, Billy Butler up next. So I'm staying here all day by the looks of things. And I know he's got loads of shenanigans to go on as well. I'll tell you about them very shortly before we head into his show.

So, of course, Billy Butler is up next. What's he got today? He's got all his plums. Hold your plums. He has got a bit of the... he's got a special guest, I don't know that much. He's got the Bradshaws as well. He's got some Motown memories. They are all coming up after Madonna. Papa Don't Preach. Billy Butler is in the studio.

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0: And a very good morning from Mrs. Butler Zelda's here on In Demand Decades. I've got it right nearly every week now.
1: I know, you're doing well.
0: The last couple of months, we've done well, haven't I? On In
1: Demand. It's only since December.
0: Thank you, John. Critical as usual, I do my best here. And my friend Johnny has been very busy this weekend. Thought I'd mention that, give him a plug. He's been at a big music festival.
1: Yeah, went up to a music festival yesterday up in by Oral. Up that way.
0: And it was an unusual music festival to me anyway. It was just all DJs.
1: All DJs, yeah. It's just like a bit like Reminisce Festival. So all DJs. You had the odd little singer in between, like a little PA, just come on and do one or two tracks. But yeah, really good day, Bill. And the weather was good, which makes a change as well, doesn't it?
0: Well, I started off there with Heatwave, as any decent DJ might have done, with a reference to the weather. I was going to include in the first half all records with sunshine or sun in them.
1: Yep.
0: But I thought, with my luck, we'll do that and it'll rain.
1: Rain, yeah.
0: Rain dance. <that's> doing it. Okay, on the show today, we've got some very funny Hold Your Plums gigs for you. We've got a very funny comedy captions. You'll be finding out what happened to a pair of musical underpants somebody won on Hold Your Plums. Got a great guest, Brian Cummins. He's the lead frontman of the best tribute band I've ever seen, the ELO tribute band. We got that. We've got the Bradshaws. I've got a hits history for Frankie Goes to Hollywood. It's not just thrown together this year.
1: And do you want to come and be my producer?
0: Don't just throw together this show, John. He nodded affably. And we even had great competitions like this one, like Name That Sound.
1: Oh, dear me, Bill. Can we have another one? Do you want to finish the packet?
0: That's me crunching a bacon fries.
1: It's all over the microphone now.
0: The next presenter will say, this microphone smells like breakfast. And also in the show, we try and include our local acts. And we played the last local act, the one we're going to play now, played their last records to death. Great stuff. And they followed it up with another great record. I'd just like to say what a great frontman they've got as well. And that's very important these days. It doesn't happen a lot. Here they are, the Cheap Thrills with their brand new one.
2: 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This is In Demand Decades.

0: great stuff. We've got so many great local bands at the moment, John. You've got to get the boss by the throat.
1: You certainly
0: are. And say, we need a local bands programme as well. We are a local station. That was not a great song. That would fit in with Radio 2, no bother at all.
1: Do you think, we as well, Bill, what we do have on our sister stations, Mark Kenny does quite a lot of local stuff.
0: Well, that's right, yeah, I remember that.
1: Yeah, he does quite a lot with his indie hours. So
0: good lad, Mark Kenny.
1: Yeah, if you're into that type of stuff, make sure you tune into his show.
0: Good singer as well.
1: He certainly is, fantastic.
0: Yeah, great stuff. We've got another local band later on in the programme for you. We're continuing here. It's On Demand Decades. Don't forget, later on in the programme, John and I will be counting out the top 10 all-time fart songs. And if you've got anything at home, my apologies. So we'll be reading those out, the top 10 fart songs for the great competitions. This is the station you tune into. And Leslie's with me, thank goodness for that. Morning, Les.
2: Good morning, Sir William.
0: Oh, you're being nice to me for once.
2: Trying through gritted teeth.
0: Doctor, that's what makes this programme, John. Warmth.
1: Yes.
2: We're warmth like and that. Love.
1: Every week, Bill, you know you get the love.
2: We care, don't we, John? We care.
0: Yeah. So, tell us about where you've been lately, because you're never in. First of all, you went out Thursday without me.
2: I went out for a lunch. It was a 40th birthday
0: and you
2: lunch.
0: Went out Thursday
2: it was
0: night
2: a surprise. Thursday
0: well.
2: Night. Well, hello. Excuse me. You were invited.
0: All day, basically.
2: Oh, look at him.
1: How dare you?
2: Look at the little weed over there.
1: How dare you?
2: How very dare I, John? Enjoy myself.
0: You went to lunch with your mates.
2: I had a 40th birthday surprise for Sherry. Yeah. She's an amazing singer. Cherry bomb. So I had a 40th surprise for her, which was lovely. Great meal, great drinks. And then I met Nicola and Rob later on. And you were invited, I'll have you know, to the Royal Court to see On the Piece, which was about the ski slope built in Kirby.
0: It didn't feel too good, so...
2: You weren't too good, so you stayed at home. So that's why you were at home.
0: Now, thanks for everybody's been on Facebook and all that, saying, you know, get well soon, Billy. That. The problem was, I couldn't swallow. I could hardly swallow anything.
2: Because I had my hands round his neck, John.
0: No, she didn't actually. She was all a perfect white...
2: I was very good. I whisked you to the hospital.
0: Let me finish with you.
2: Oh, sorry.
0: It was all a perfect
2: white... Not stopped you talking, has it?
0: I'm sitting there, maybe eating something or watching the telly or something like that, and she said, what are you coughing for? I said, a bit tight in the throat. Right, she said, you're going to A&E?
1: Yeah.
0: I said,
1: get an MOT.
0: I said, no, it's not that bad, Les. She said, it could be. I said, no, I'm definitely not going. So she went out and sunbathed a bit. Then she came back and said, listen, is it still the same? You're coughing and you got a lump in your throat. I said, yeah. I said, right, we're going. So off we went to Anna Park Hospital. Spent a wonderful 9 hours there.
2: Wonderful 9 hours. No air conditioning.
0: Oh, you had a bit of air conditioning.
2: It was dire.
0: Or was that you talking?
2: Oh, so my side's up now.
0: And the lady was very nice, kept going round with bottles of water.
2: She come round asking for water, didn't she? Yes, so it was very nice of her.
1: As long as you were looked after, that's amazing.
2: He was.
0: Okay, is that it, Les?
2: You're pampered.
0: You didn't mention going to Royal Court.
2: Yeah, so I went to watch On the Piece with Michael Clarke and Hayley in it. Yeah. About the ski slope.
1: We've got some tickets to give away for that for later on.
2: Oh, fantastic. Yep. Oh, you're in for a treat.
0: And of course, you know, if you're a writer and somebody gives you a plot like that, right next to a motorway, somebody builds a ski slope.
1: Yeah.
0: You know, you say to yourself, thank you, what a great thing to write. The playabout's bound to be funny.
1: Can I just go back here? There used to be a ski slope in Kirby, didn't there? Dry ski slope.
0: That's it.
2: That's the one that they built.
1: Oh, so it's a true built on a street.
2: Oh, it's true.
0: Oh, it's true.
2: Yeah, that was about, the story. It was
1: right,
2: true.
1: Gotcha.
0: Absolutely true.
2: And they just built it on land that wasn't the council's as well.
1: Oh, right.
2: So, and it wasn't in Kirby, it was in Liverpool. So then he put all this rubbish down, like fridge freezers. If you got couches, any rubbish, come and throw it on there. And they built on top of that.
1: Oh, jeez.
2: So it was all lumpy. So why has it got all lumps? And well, it's just as you're going down, it's different levels, isn't it? Got them lumps.
1: And it wasn't. It was all
2: facing the wrong way where the motorway was.
0: Remember, congratulations to all the cast, Paul Duckworth and
2: Mickey Stark and Hayley.
0: And Hayley. And as usual, the Royal Course is the king of comedy in Liverpool. Here's the king of guitarists.
3: 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The best songs ever.

0: Great summer record that, John. Lay Down Sally, yep, by the master of guitar, Eric Clapton. It's the Billy Butler Show here on Indian Man Decades. And if you want to get in touch with us, it's dead easy. Just text us right now on 60030. 60030. But make sure you start your message with the word decades. Or contact me on the Indie Man app. Get the Indie Man app down. That's easier to do. Okay? And Pete Price is with you tonight, of course. It's 10 o'clock, isn't it?
1: 10 o'clock. Right way through till 1 with his peaceful hour.
0: And the people, a nice picture of him in, well, there's quite a few of them actually, but he put a nice picture of himself up at the NHS Awards. He was comparing NHS Awards, and he mentioned how much he's livened up and how much better he feels because of all the weight he's lost with the jabs.
1: I've seen him at the summer solstice and I haven't seen Pete for a while, and he looks really good, to tell you the truth.
0: Yeah. But the thing is, Pete also, it's because of his nature, he attracts some snide remarks.
1: Oh, he always does, doesn't he?
0: You know, you can't be helped. You take him with a sense of humour, because after he put that on about, thanks to all the jabs, I'm losing all this weight, somebody said, keep on the jabs, you might vanish forever. It's just a bit harsh, isn't it? Hey. People seem to forget Peter's a great broadcaster, and I mean that most sincerely. He's a great interviewer and a great broadcaster. That's why he's done so well on the radio. So what have you done with Billy? I don't know, it's just one of them things. Also put some brand new songs on, John, and this is Garrett Dalloway. He split with John Oates again. He split with John Oates ages ago. He had a few hits. John got nowhere, so they got back together again. But he's got a brand new single out, and it's very commercial. Here he is, Dalloway.
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0: There we are, your massive guest, the title, it's called Bring It On Home, and that's a brand new one from Darrah Way, formerly one half of Darrah Way and John Oates, and it's a single doing very well for him in the States, I'm pleased to say. Right, now it's time to go over to Hold Your Plums. I think you'll enjoy this one, because there were many people out there, ordinary people, who became stars because of Hold Your Plums. People talked about them and laughed about them and everything like that. And this is one of the ladies. She was a lady from Crosby. You remember her, don't you, Les?
1: I do indeed. And she's a very nice lady.
0: Cecilia Bradshaw. Lovely lady. I also remember doing a show at the Empire with Rose Marie. I've got a clip of it somewhere. And Rose Marie sang a song, and she came out and sang, walked down the aisle, sang, and she was handing out roses to the audience, and she came to Cecilia and said, "Would you like a rose?" She said, "No." I've actually got that. I'd say she was a character. She used to, believe it or not, she used to ride a motorbike.
1: She did, and she brought it into the studio, if you remember.
0: She used to leave it in our reception.
1: In the reception.
0: One of the great Liverpool characters, and you will see now as we listen to her here on the best of Hold Your Plums.
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3: What does the donkeys get for the dinner on Blackpool Beach?
4: What do the donkeys get for the dinner on Blackpool Beach?
3: Yeah.
4: What is it?
3: Only half an hour like anybody else does. Shut up!
4: Go ahead, Cecilia, give us your cheating heart.
3: Your cheating heart will make you weep. You cry and cry.
4: That sounds great.
3: When sleep will come.
4: All I'm missing is the backing.
5: The dog's doing the backing.
4: Okay, we'll just take a break while we send somebody round to Cecilia's with a bucket of water.
3: Wally!
4: Yes, Cecilia?
3: Do you want to know something, Billy?
4: Wally, are we really going to ask this woman a question?
3: Come on, Chuck.
4: You're having me on, aren't you, Wally?
3: Billy!
4: You aren't having me on, aren't you?
5: All right, Cecilia.
4: You're going to go to a record any minute now, aren't you? You're having me on, aren't you?
5: Cecilia!
3: Sorry about the dog, Bob.
4: What's the name of the dog?
3: Her name's Beauty, and I've got one called Tiggler.
4: Which one? Which is the one that's barking?
3: Beauty.
4: Beauty, you there? Kill!
3: She got down off the chair now.
5: All right, love, here's your category coming up, all right?
3: Are you going to make it a bit easy, you know?
4: General knowledge. It's general knowledge, Cecilia, your favourite subject. What are you like with gardening, Cecilia?
3: Oh, well.
4: Jesse,
3: will you shut up?
4: Are you any good at gardening?
3: What gardening? I think so, yeah, go on.
4: Okay. Right. There's a flower called the Nancy Rhynum, but it's got a much more common name.
5: What is it?
6: Uncle Rhynum. Sorry, couldn't resist that.
5: You just beat her to it there.
3: I've never heard of this.
5: You know, idea?
4: St. George saw two of them and said this.
5: Oh, go away. It's a good clue, but he's never going to get that.
4: St. George.
0: Just to tell you, the answer is a snapdragon. A snapdragon.
4: Hello, Cecilia?
3: What? I don't know.
4: Well, what about the clue I've just give you? That St. George saw two of them and said this. So if St. George is on his horse and he's got a piece of bread on the end of his sword, how does he make toast out of it?
3: He doesn't. Because he hasn't got an electric toaster. That's a direct toaster in front of him.
5: I'll give you that, love. They weren't invented then, I'll give you that.
3: Oh, you're a good lad.
5: They weren't invented, you're right. There was nowhere to plug it in.
4: No, just imagine he had a rounded bread on a sword. How would he toast it? What would he toast it on?
6: Hey, Billy, my favourite one was Puff.
5: Terence's favourite one was Puff.
3: What'd you say?
4: Right, now, listen, Cecilia, we're looking for the name of a flower. Right.
3: A flower?
4: A flower, yeah. Right.
3: Well,
4: now, let me give you the first word. We're playing cards, me and Wally.
5: Okay?
4: Right?
3: Yeah.
4: And I put a 7 down. And what do you put down, Wal?
5: I'm putting a 5 down.
4: Why did you put a 7 down?
5: I don't want to make it too easy.
4: Cards with you.
5: I don't want to make it too easy.
4: Okay.
6: So Billy, I'll put a 3 down. Put a queen down.
3: I don't know what a queen is.
4: I'll put a king down.
5: I'll put a 5 down.
4: I'll put a 7 down.
5: I'm knocking.
3: Oh, I know what you're talking about.
4: Yeah.
3: You're talking about the deck of cards.
6: That's a song, love.
5: Go ahead, Bill. Go ahead.
4: I'm not playing with you anymore.
5: Oh, don't be tight. I'll go on.
4: Tell us, I'll have a game with you.
5: Go on, go on.
6: I'll put a queen down.
4: Okay, and I'll put a queen down.
6: What are we going to shout?
4: What do we shout then, Cecilia?
3: Are you playing cards down here?
5: No, we're playing bingo, love.
4: If you're playing cards with someone and he puts a queen down and then you put a queen down, what's your shout?
3: Snap.
4: Snap!
5: Get away now, love.
4: So that's the first word.
3: Pardon?
4: That's the first word, snap. Now listen, love, if your dog opened his mouth and flames come out of it...
3: It's all red.
4: What is?
3: The mouth of me dog.
4: Why?
3: Well, you said it was all fire, it was coming out of his...
4: If it had all flames coming out of its mouth, your dog, what would you think it was?
5: Say the dog walks through the door, and all of a sudden all these flames come out of its mouth, you wouldn't think it was a dog, would you?
4: No, what would you think it was?
6: Hot dog. Sorry.
3: A dog. Yes, I heard you the first time, Mike.
4: So what would you think it was?
3: It was a dog.
4: Not if it's got flames coming out of its mouth.
3: Oh, no, it would have been there.
4: Yeah, go on, Cecilia.
3: Skin and bone. You're making me laugh.
4: No, you remember St. George, the patron saint of England?
3: Yeah.
4: You remember he's on his horse?
3: Yeah.
4: And this gigantic creature came out with wings and a long neck and pointed ears and flames shooting out of its mouth.
3: Oh, I know, it's sad. Oh, what is it?
4: Wasn't my description good enough there,
3: it's not a dragon, is it?
4: It's a dragon! Yeah!
7: Your Soar Away Sensational Hold Your Plum.
0: There we are. Snapdragon by Cecilia Bradshaw. God, how much Hold Your Plums owed to those incredible audience out there. Okay, on the show, we play soul, we play country music, we play pop, we're all over the place, as people have said many times after listening to the show. This is a Northern Soul, and it's the most expensive record in the world.

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1: Well, as you know, we do on this show a thing we call classic covers. It's when we play a cover version of a big hit. In fact, we reverse that every now and then and play you the original version of a big hit that people didn't know. And with the cover version, we try and play a different cover version than the original. And nothing could be more different than this cover version. I think this is the best cover version I've ever heard, and I've said it for years. When you take the original song, then look at the cover, you think, wow, what a difference, but it still stands up. Here they are, Disturbed.

0: definitely the best and the most different cover version of all time, Disturbed with the Sound of Silence. Now, I bet you didn't like that, John.
1: Why didn't I?
0: I just didn't think it would.
1: I thought it was all right, Bill, yeah.
0: Oh. You didn't realise the significance of the difference between that and the original version.
1: You just like threw me on the spot there, but you didn't like it. Minding my own business, sitting there listening to it. Yeah.
0: Well, it was only a question.
1: It wasn't. It was a statement. Yeah. You said, I bet, John. You don't like
0: I'm
1: it.
0: Sorry about that. Yeah. It was a statement, John.
1: Well, I did like it. There you go.
0: Okay, so I'll go a little bit further back. What did you think of that, John?
1: It was great, Bill.
0: Oh, I'm glad to hear that, yeah. It's Billy Butler Show here on Indie Man Decades. 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All right, now it's time for that spot in our show we called History of Hits. And here's Frankie Goes to Hollywood with the... Oh, no, it's not, is it?
1: Yeah.
0: Is it?
1: Yeah. Yes.
0: And here's Frankie Goes to Hollywood. See, you threw me there with you picking on me before. For the heritage of hits, Frankie Goes to Hollywood.
1: You need to hit the button harder, Bill.

0: There we are, Heritage of Hits, Frankie Goes to Hollywood. And John, would you come round to my side of the building first? Just onto my side of the decks here.
1: I'm coming round.
0: Because I'm going to initiate the button challenge. As John, don't we notice there's been a slight gap in between my announcements and the record? And the reason is the button I press for it to start isn't working. Now, John insists it's because I'm not pressing it hard enough. So he's accused me of having a weak finger. And I'm not taking a weak-fingered insult from anyone. So now I'm going to announce the next record, and then I'll hit the button. And if it doesn't start, it's not my fault. And then John will hit it with his finger. And if it starts, it's my fault. So here we go on the button challenge, and I'll go first and announce the Chi-Lites and Too Good to Be Forgotten. It didn't work for either of us, you see. And you blaming me. I'm used to getting the blame.
1: I'll let you off, Bill. I'll get our technical team to have a look at it.
0: I wouldn't hold it against you, John. I'm not that kind of person.
1: Oh, you would. Oh. I'll get our tech team to look after it after your show.
0: Okay, will you start it now, then?
1: Yeah, me and me, yeah. I'll press start right now. Here we go.

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0: You know, Pete, it really is really good that all commercial songs like that one, Rick Astley, how many years has he been going now?
1: Oh, years, 1986, 1987,
0: incredible.
1: Was it?
0: He's lasted, he's changed direction. He played drums at Glastonbury, didn't he?
1: He did, indeed.
0: Tremendous, tremendous, and a lovely, nice guy. He came from Newton Le Willows originally.
1: Oh, I didn't know that.
0: Yeah, I used to go to the market there. Go away. Yeah.
1: What with him?
0: Well in, John, well in. Do you know what, Les? I'm totally inadequate.
2: Yep, you are.
0: I don't mean that way. Don't be personal. At DIY.
2: Oh, you're absolutely dire.
0: Now, I used to get by that, John, by having a go.
2: Yeah. Destroy it yourself. It should be renamed for you.
0: But I used to have a go, thinking you'd get a bit of praise for having a go. But
2: have
0: no.
2: A go?
0: Every time it went wrong, you know... Just because I fitted the shelf, and as soon as she slammed the door, the shelf fell down. Well, that can happen to anyone. Well, you like
2: it? That was your favourite catchphrase.
1: I'm actually all right.
2: Are you good?
1: Yeah, yeah.
0: Oh, he would be.
1: Do you know what it is, Bill? I'll tell you why.
0: I might ask your wife to prove it.
1: Ring her up, I'll see
2: you. Oh, there you go.
1: And do you know why I'm like that, Bill? Because I'm tight. And I'm really tight.
2: Well, I think it's better to do it yourself,
1: yeah, then. I'd rather have a go. So I'd rather go and spend £3.80 on a bag of plaster.
2: Yeah?
1: Spend a day watching
2: YouTube what
1: how to
2: do
1: it. And then have a go. And if it works out well, it's all right. Yeah. If not, I've wasted the tenner.
0: Yeah. Well, the secret, the reason I'm not like that, John, is because I've been discouraged.
2: No, you're dire.
0: Because of the reactions
2: you are dire.
0: When I do it, I get discouraged.
2: No.
0: Luckily, my son,
2: Paul,
0: and mainly as well, my brother-in-law,
2: Graham,
0: incredibly helpful. And Paul came round yesterday, as usual, with a big smile on his face.
2: Yes, and he put some outdoor mirrors up for me, 5 of them, and he put about 10 outdoor lights up for me with a grimace on his face.
1: I'm glad it wasn't your Lee putting the lights up.
2: He's another one, he's dire.
1: Terrible. I'll tell you a quick story.
2: Go
1: I
2: on.
1: Put lights up for him
2: yeah.
1: a while back, and he asked for he said, I'm going to buy some light bulbs. So I said, okay. So he rings me about a week later. He says, John, I said, what? He said, the light bulbs aren't coming on. He said, they're only coming on when I stand by the light. He bought light bulbs with sensors on them, so as he walked past them, all the lights come on.
0: Well, I can beat that. You can bring this up with our eye. Believe it or not, Ali took a course in the electronics.
1: I know.
2: He did.
1: I know, yeah,
0: because he worked with John Rudd.
2: He was a Sparks, yeah.
0: He worked with John Rudd.
2: He did, your friend, yeah.
0: He came to our house to put some lights in.
2: Oh, John.
0: And when he was going, he said, I said, where's the switch? He said, the switch for that's over there. And he said, I put a pull switch in the lounge.
2: In the lounge, John?
0: In the lounge. You pull it and the lights go on. I said, oh, great. So away he went. We walked into the lounge and the pull switch was out the ceiling.
2: It was out the ceiling in the middle of the floor.
0: In the middle of the
2: ceiling.
0: Floor.
2: And just hanging down in the
0: just
2: lounge.
0: Hanging down.
2: Pull it and then the lights came on.
0: But good natured Paul did a great job.
2: He did a fantastic job. All our garden is nice with lights and mirrors now.
0: And you know, I'm not trying to disillusion you, John, and I'm not trying to look for sympathy. But we were sitting in the garden one night, and Les just said to me, we need some lights there. So I went straight on. I got straight on.
2: Oh, God.
0: Straight on and ordered all these lights. I ordered some toadstools. I ordered owls.
2: I wish you would.
0: I ordered toadstools that lit up. I ordered owls that lit up. I did lots of those, whatever you call them, that go on and off all the while.
2: Lights.
0: Right. So Indy came and I said to Les, I've got a surprise for you there. I've just bought them. She said, oh, great. So she goes outside and unwraps them. And I goes outside to see what they're like. And you know what she said? Where did you get these?
2: Yeah. Yeah, they're rubbish, John. They're like Timu. Actually, Timu wouldn't even sell them.
0: See what I mean about being, you know.
2: He goes, I can't do anything nice. Well, please don't do it anymore. You are rubbish at buying things.
0: Let me tell you via the tremolos that Les, even when you're like that, even the bad times are good.
2: Oh, get that sick bucket.
3: Oh. You're never more than a track away from one of your favourite songs on In Demand Decades.

0: There we are, the Tremolos. Even the bad times are good. It's the Billy Butler Show here on In Demand Decades. My special guest, Brian Cummins, will be with us very soon. He's the leader and the former of the tribute band to ELO. And I've already mentioned it on air before. Best tribute band I've ever seen. They really were. They were that good. I felt like going again the next night. So I'll be talking to Brian about that. And the good thing is there's at least three people in the band who are from Liverpool. And I'm telling you, this is just a few people. And I'll be playing some live tracks by them. And I'll tell you now, they're not backing tracks. That's an actually orchestra he's got behind him. So he'll be with us very, very soon. But right after that, so we try and vary all the music. And we always try and include a bit of country music. And the great thing about country music, it usually always, Willie Nelson once said to me, he said, name dropping, the great thing about country songs, he said, from beginning to end, everyone tells a story. Absolutely right. And this is a great one. And Pete, John's the same as me, he's a bit emotional. And I'm sure he did. What's your wife's name, John?
1: Ange.
0: Oh, pardon?
1: Ange.
0: Ange. So for Anne, it's from... Okay.
1: I'll be getting told off when I go home.
0: Oh, so she's a bit like Les then. She's moaning about you, but everything.
1: Yeah.
0: Okay. So it's especially for Anne. The message is in the words. What's she doing? Wrong name again.
1: Ange.
0: Okay. This is for you, Ange, and the rest of your family, Anne and the gang. This is Glen Campbell and a great song called Simply I'm Gonna Love You.
1: The button still doesn't work, Bill.
0: Nope.

0: Great song, great performance. He had a tremendous vocal range to Glen Campbell, and he was a world-class guitarist, and he made great records. I'm going to love you. I bet you've gone all teary-eyed and everything, dear Angie, knowing that John puts lovely stuff on like you, for you there. I'm going to love you. You're not smiling or nothing.
1: Bill, oh, I can't contain my emotions.
0: He's drying his eyes. Okay, more local music coming up for you. Don't forget, before the end of the programme, we'll be telling you the top 10 fart songs. Yes, we've been playing
1: the
0: top 10 fart songs. John and I were discussing whether we should put out an album. We'll have to get permission for Christmas. Some of the songs anyway. So that's still to come, the Tonshead top 10 fart songs. And I'll be talking to Brian Cummins about his incredible band, the tribute to ELO. They've even got their own spaceship. But right now, more local stuff. This one's for Carl Hunter. It's the Quayside.

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0: The band are called The Idle Race, and my guest is Brian Cummins. He's the founder and the front man for the ELO tribute, who I was very privileged to go and see at the Flora Pavilion on a few Fridays ago, and they were brilliant. I'm not wanting to go to see a lot of tribute acts, but to me, if you're on a tribute act, you've got to pay reverence to the original, and this band certainly do. And here is the member and the lead singer with the band, Brian Cummins. Welcome, Brian.
1: Thanks for having me, Bill. Yeah, good to see you.
0: Well, good to see you. I don't think that praise was too lavish, Brian. I thought that...
1: Thank you very much.
0: I mean, if you're going to form a tribute band, why did you pick a band like this? We've got so many members, and the arrangements are so complicated at times.
1: Absolutely.
0: And yet, this is what you did from the start?
1: Yeah, I've always been a bit weird. I've always picked stuff, because obviously the easy one to do growing up in Liverpool is to do a Beatles tribute, because we're all fed on that. But I think I always like a challenge, so I like to do things the hard way. And I had the idea about 8 years ago, because I used to sing in the pubs as well, pubs and clubs, and I made a backing track for myself doing Living Thing. Yeah. And I played it back, and my uncle came in and said, oh, that sounds great, that, you know, you should do an ELO tribute. So I was like, God, too much work, that. Yeah. And then I sent it to our keyboard player who played in the band, because we were doing the Genesis band together at the time. And I sent it to him and said, what do you think of this? He said, oh, we should do an ELO tribute. So I was like, nope, not having it, too much work. I sat there having my tea, watching Granada reports, you know, and tapping the feet, twitching. By 9 o'clock that night, he's out of band. I was like, let's sod it, let's do it.
0: let's face it now, we're talking about a lead, a guitar, a bass, keyboards, a drummer, and three violinists.
1: Yeah. We got amazing. Well, they're all amazing, to be honest.
0: They're all amazing, but the fact that you actually got the band together, I find astounding.
1: Yeah, I think it's just because I'm old. I just know everybody. What I wanted to do when I put the band together, I knew that the harmonies was important.
0: Yeah.
1: So
0: were the strings. I mean, the strings are vitally important.
1: Well, we were very lucky because there's some great girls local. We initially had a local girl called Kate O'Brien, who was from Wallasey. She stood in at the start, and another girl called Amy Chalmers, Lara Simpson, and Vicky Reed, who's in a band called the Mono LPs as well. She's a fantastic.
0: Yeah,
1: she's not retired. She's retired from long distances because she's a fabulous mummy now, but. We got the girls together quite quick, and they were incredible. But it took me a good 18 months. It took me a good 18 months to score it all out, you know, get all the orchestration right. So,
0: well, if you don't believe me, just listen to this. I've just said there, John, my screen's gone off.

0: Yeah, just to show it was live. No backing tracks or anything like that. That was a live broadcast. And, John, you'd be forgiven putting the radio on and thinking that was ELO, wouldn't you?
1: Yes, 100%.
0: Yeah.
1: We were just talking about the violins and the strings. Absolutely fantastic.
0: Oh, what's going on at the very end with the violins is incredible.
2: Well, we're very lucky. We've got about 9 or 10 girls now because they're all in demand, pardon the pun. they're all kind of playing with all sorts of big artists like Sienna Spiro and Ed Sheeran and the Wombats.
0: And you were saying that that's only your 6th gig as a band.
2: That was our 4th gig, but it was the 6th time we played together. We had the band are that good that I scored it all out, gave everyone all the parts. We came in the rehearsal room, had 2 rehearsals, went out on the road, and that was our 4th show. That was the 6th time we played together.
0: I'd like to explain why I opened up with a record by the Idle Race. They were a Birmingham band, and Jeff Lynne, of course, was the lead singer.
2: Yeah.
0: And from then, Jeff Lynne moved on to The Move.
2: Yeah,
0: where he met Roy Wood. Yeah. Which is where the idea for ELO came, isn't it?
2: Do you know what? I think a lot of respect's got to be given to Roy Wood. I think Jeff's off the scale talented, but as is Roy. But when they met, I think it's like the Lennon McCartney thing, there was a chemistry which they formed, and then when Roy Wood departed, it's a part of Roy kind of stayed with Jeff, you know. I'd hazard a guess he massively influenced him.
0: Yeah, definitely.
2: Like,
0: because Wizard basically was like an early form of ELO.
2: Exactly.
0: It?
2: Yeah. Fantastic. I mean,
0: it's not just the fact that you're an incredible band, Brian. It must be difficult finding venues to do because your load up must be massive. You've got to bring all this equipment in. And the girls and everything, you know.
2: Yeah, there's a lot of money gone into it, and we're in the process of trying to get a truck, but the government doesn't seem to want us to get a truck, so we're going around in 3 bleeding vans at the moment, because we've got one van for all the equipment, one van for all the cables and lights, and one van for all the lasers, and the spaceship. So it's expensive show to put out on the road. But
0: I'm just saying, not just a tribute band. Don't sound brilliant. But they've even got the spaceship.
2: Yeah.
0: I was with Leslie. I said it was a laser.
2: We got 16 lasers on stage, yeah.
0: Is so that what does the spaceship?
2: No, it's an inflatable spaceship, but it's 16 foot wide. It's
0: okay,
2: 5 meters.
0: I know you told me.
2: But it's got lights in it. So it's got
0: I know that, but how'd you hang it to the ceiling?
2: Very difficultly. It's all held up on like steel. The metal that holds it up can carry about a ton.
0: But there must be gigs you play where you can't put that up.
2: There's only a few, but generally we're very lucky. We play the Philharmonic Hall and you know, Manchester Bridgewater Hall and the Lowry. And
0: now, I'm very lucky. I actually saw ELO with 12 other people when they did a session for us at the auditorium at the Docks.
2: Wow.
0: Because they were in the Empire that night and they wanted to do a sound check and everything. So they did the whole set. Now, I can't say that you were as good as them.
2: Nothing's as good as them.
0: But I will say you were much more entertaining because that was the difference between ELO and ELO tribute.
2: Yeah.
0: Like, you're funny. You talk to the audience.
2: Well, yeah, I think tribute bands can take themselves a bit seriously sometimes. I mean, the way I always think of it, you've got to treat the music seriously, but you can't take it seriously. And I think I always feel like when you go on stage, because some people just, they go because they just like ELO, but some people really love it. So they're thinking, no, there's only one Jeff. And I always equate it to, you go on stage and you kind of say, I'm going to hold your baby for a few hours.
0: But you had a terrible Birmingham accent.
2: It was terrible, yeah. But it's better than a Scouse. Oh, hello, everybody. How are you doing? Yeah. But no, I make fun of myself from the off just to make the audience relax and just say, listen, you paid your money, you've worked hard, let's have a great time together. Trust me, we're going to give you a good night. And we try, it's very hard to convey
0: very
2: that, you know.
0: Even little things like, here's a number now, which was on the ELO album, The Greatest Hits.
2: ELO's Greatest Hits, yeah.
0: And then the next announcement, here's another great song from the ELO album, The Best Of.
2: The Best Of, yeah.
0: I like that. You've thought that out.
2: That's one of my little, I've had that for years, because what happens is when we go there next year, So you've done the greatest hits. So when you say it's off the album and someone thinks they're being smart, shows off greatest hits, and you go, no, it's the ultimate collection. You know, so it's like an it becomes an in-joke with the audience, yeah. Though. So it's...
0: Okay. More music now from the ELO Tribute Band.

0: There we are. That is a live recording. No backing tracks, no nothing. That is the ELO tribute band led by my guest, Brian Cummins. Well, Brian, I'll listen to that again.
1: Oh, what a song.
0: But you've got your fingers in a lot of pies, because not just the ELO tribute shows, you've got lots more shows. You've got one that's coming at the end of this week, which is a rock one, isn't it?
1: Well, we've got a couple, yeah, we've got lots, but this week we've got a show called the Yacht Rock Show. It used to be called the Smooth Rock Show. But this week we've got a show called the Yacht Rock Show. It used to be called the Smooth Rock Show. And it's basically like...

0: At the camp of fairness, boat nights.
1: Boat nights, the 3rd and 4th of July. And then a couple of weeks after that, in New Brighton Floral, we got our other show, which is called Girls Just Want to Have Fun. And that's I'm not, the best thing about that is I'm not in that band. it's three amazing girls, two amazing female singers, a local girl on sax, they're all local girls, and a great band behind them doing all the usual girly anthem stuff like Tina, Whitney, Madonna and Dolly Parton. But the last half an hour is a big Clubland Classics medley, doing all the big massive dance mega hits, and a big 25 minute kind of multi mix, so everyone goes nuts to that bit, you know.
0: You're a busy man, Brian.
1: Yeah, so we
0: and a great thing as well is you could almost call the Yellow Tribute Band local, because you could have how many from
1: pretty much, yeah. We've got myself, bass player, the bass player's from Stafford, guitarists from Speak, drummers local, yeah, the two of the violinists are local, one of the girls from Manchester, so yeah, I mean, we're pretty much, we're all Liverpool based.
0: Excellent. Okay, Brian, now it's especially for you as well, because Jeff Lynne, as well as doing all the ALO stuff, he does, believe it or not, lots of covers. His favourite singer is Del Shannon. He loved Del Shannon. As far as I've heard, he was trying to get Del Shannon to replace Roy Orbison when Roy Orbison died. But Orby was also one of his greatest idols. So here he is with his tribute to Orbison. This is Jeff Lynne.

0: Jeff Lynne sings Roy Orbison. I tell you what, I mean, whenever you sing, when I used to go and see Roy Orbison whenever he was in the area, and every time he sang that song, when he got to the big note at the end, I was saying, he's not going to do it, he's not going to, but he always did. And Jeff Lynne did a great version of that, don't you think, Brian?
1: Oh, fantastic, yeah. The similarity in the voice, you can definitely hear it, can't you?
0: Right, is what you've all been waiting for, and which Brian has only come in because he knows we're doing this. We're going to play you the top 10 fart records. And that's what makes this station different. We play every kind of music. Who plays fart songs? Only us, because we take the job seriously. So we're going to start off with number 10, and we'll take it right down to number 1. What is the number 1 fart record? Okay, away you go, John.
2: Okay, in at number 10 is ABC with All of My Fart.
0: Number 9, then one of the great rock and roll songs of all time, Fart Around the Clock.
2: Number 8 comes ABBA with Gimme, Gimme, Gimme a Fart After Midnight.
0: Cockney Rebel are next with Could Come Up and See Me, Make Me Fart.
2: Jay Nash coming in at number 6 with I Can Fart.

0: clearly no.
1: Okay, Jerry Lee Lewis up there with the best, as he should be as well. Whole lot of farting going on.
0: That's number four. You've missed number five.
1: Oh,
0: Bill.
1: Sorry. No.
0: You've missed number
1: you've just
0: five.
1: Done Johnny Nash, I can see. For,
0: yeah, you've missed number five.
1: Okay, well, you've done number five.
0: I haven't got it written down, that's why I can't do it.
1: So this is number five. It's gone wrong. I can't understand
0: anyway,
1: why.
0: Yeah. I've got number two. That's what I've got left. With Whitney Houston, I Want to Fart with Somebody.
1: Is that all you got left?
0: Yeah.
1: Okay, so I do number three. At number three, I Want to Fart with You by Whitney Houston.
2: Number two.
1: What? Number two, Anyone Who Had a Fart by Cilla Black. And coming in at number one on the fart top 10, You Will Never Fart Alone by Jerry and the Pacemakers.
3: Gene Pitney, something's got a hold of my fart.
1: Hold it all there. I'll give my orders to go next week. There we are. The top 10 fart songs. If you'd like to add any to that, we'll do that. Next week, I've got the top 10 songs on the jukebox in the toilets. So, rub them for you as well. Brian, can we say thank you so much for coming in?
3: Pleasure, Bill. Thanks for having me.
1: My pleasure indeed. And thank you, John, for being, as once again,
0: no problem,
1: an
0: Bill.
1: Absolutely brilliant producer.
0: Oh, thanks,
1: I
0: mate.
1: Don't care what anybody says. I think you're a brilliant producer.
0: Thanks, Bill.
1: And we leave you with ELO Tribute. Where are you next, Brian?
3: We're in Warrington Power Hall in October. Okay. But the next Liverpool one is the 21st of Feb on the Liverpool Philharmonic Hall.
1: Wow, that should be good.
3: Yeah, we always sell it out, so it's an amazing night, yeah.
1: That's brilliant, that's 1,600 seats there.
3: Yeah, yeah. And you know, when I think back, you said sing Colours a Day and Little Donkey and Joseph Tip with the school in there, and then you go back there and, yeah, it's a fantastic, gorgeous place.
1: So thanks to Brian Cummins, thank you to Leslie, and thank you to my producer, who I held in high esteem.
3: Cheers, John.
1: John BJR, no Christian name or surname, walking around unannounced, the king of the festivals. And we leave you with the ELO Tribute Band and Living Thing. Ooh.

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3: My name's Kate Stewart and I'm an entrepreneur. One of my businesses is the Sandon Complex in the heart of Anfield.
0: People mention hearing us on In Demand all the time. 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
1: Sunday action. It is What the Butler Saw, thanks to my dad, Big Bad Billy, every single Sunday afternoon.

Anthems, so anthems for a Sunday. I don't think they come much more perfect than Jocelyn Brown. Somebody Else's Guy from 1984. And that's when you know a timeless piece of music, because if you think how old you were then, I was 14, but I know every single word to that. Such a beautiful piece of music and a perfect Sunday anthem. What the Butler saw, it's Mealy Butler here on In Demand Decades. As you know, there's a big retro wave going on. It's never really left us, but lots of those really early house anthems are really, really damaging dance floors. And this is one of them. There's been loads of remixes of this, but I'm playing it in its original form. Coming out of the USA, Kim Sims and Too Blind to See, a tune

Sunday afternoon, In Demand Decade, it's me, Lee Butler, what the Butler saw. And you know what I love about a Sunday is I get a chance to spin tunes like that. Can't really play them on In Demand or on the Brekkie Butler, but the Fatback Band and I Found Love, and one of my favourite tunes. Before that, from 1995, another one of my faves, and Tony DeBart and The Real Thing. Kelly and Lucas on a Sunday are saying, Lee, we've all got our tickets for Retrospective Festival in the Field on the Friday. We're coming to Saturday too. We're actually doing the whole Reminisce Weekender. Nice. I'm going to be playing you a double trouble feature. Two tunes by one artist.

0: One of my favourite artists. Absolutely love Alexander O'Neill, whether it's Fake, Criticise, any of them brilliant tunes by Alexander O'Neill. Been to see him quite a few times too. Right, you're locked in on a Sunday afternoon. It's just your 2-hour essential fix of big 80s and 90s memories. Some of them cheese bombs from the 80s. Some of them big rave anthems from the 90s, and they all continue next.
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Heaven 17, 1992 was the year, and it was the year cream was launched in Liverpool and Wollstone Home Square. And that got played. I remember Jeremy Healy playing it later on in the year there. It launched with a guy called Fabi Paris, who came from London to DJ for the opening night. It was only for a couple of hundred in the back room. Paul Bleasdale, resident DJ, my good mate Paul. Brilliant memories, right? We're stepping back to 1990. The magical year of 90 and 91, but 1990. Very special indeed. The night at Quadrant Park. Here's Brothers in Rhythm and Such a Good Feeling.

One of my missus' favourite tunes. Clammy Fisher, Love Changes Everything. 1987 was the year. How old were you then? 17-year-old whippersnapper butler just leaving school. Listening to brilliant tunes like Clammy Fisher, but also getting swept away by this new acid house sound and all these house beats coming over from the USA. And so that was that like defining moment where I was like, I was training to be a spark, but I was out trying to catch these early illegal raves in 87, 88. Right, Helen's been on saying, Lee, is there any way you could play a big tune for my mum? It's her birthday. She's celebrating her 60th today, and she's a massive Whitney Houston fan. Any chance you could play I'm Your Baby Tonight? What a tune. Sunday afternoons, What the Butler Saw, you're locked in. It's In Demand Decades.

0: Jeez, what a tune. That is first ever play for Soul Avengers at a Diva. And the brilliant musical Freedom, absolute anthem. So many amazing tunes. 80s, 90s, we even dig into the 70s now and again. Right, listen, next up, it's my double trouble feature. Two tracks by one artist. The artist is a confirmed artist for Retrospective Festival in the Field. And it's the one act I cannot wait to see perform on the Friday in Shirdley Park on the 11th of September for Retrospective Festival. Double Trouble feature plays next.
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1: Two tunes by one confirmed artist, and that artist is M People, Heather Small. Coming to perform all them massive M People anthems at Retrospective Festival in the Field on a Friday, and we kick off

it's difficult to actually pick your favourite M People anthem. I played you two tunes by one confirmed artist for Retrospective Festival, Friday the 11th of September in the Field. It's all the big 80s and 90s pop anthems, some 70s Bucks Fizz on, To Power with Chyna in Your Hand, Carol Decker, Sybil, The Love I Lost, Nadine Coyle. It's Boy's Life. It's going to be very, very special indeed. Then, of course, Reminisce Classical in the Woods with Rosala and Christine Blonde performing with the orchestra and the choir. But M People are confirmed artists. And I played you So Excited on One Night in Heaven. This guy was 63 this week. He would have been anyway. And this is him from 1990, George Michael and Freedom.

So many amazing tunes. Best things in life are for free. Luther and Janet. So loads of people talking to me about the state. And over the last few weeks, I've had so many people reaching out, wanting to shoot music videos in there, wanting to do exhibitions in there. Such a special place. And we are back there on the 24th of October. If you want to book yourself in, you're going to have to be quick because we do an afternoon raves there. This one is an over 30s afternoon rave from 4 p.m. till 11 p.m. at night. Now, Luther and Janet was a tune we used to play early doors in the state. But if you want to join me on the 24th of October for an afternoon rave in the state and you're over 30, make sure you get a move on to the website, indemandtickets.co.uk. We have a huge lineup. Oceanic are going to be there performing Take Me to Insanity. Legend rave DJ Rob Tessera is on the Wheels of Steel. There's such a massive lineup. Indemandtickets.co.uk. Here is a massive state anthem. New Atlantic and I Know Love Decade on the remix.

0: putting the fun into funky every single Sunday afternoon with big house anthems, special rave moments, and then some brilliant, brilliant moments from even the 60s. Aretha Franklin and Respect. Before that, Erasure and one of my favourite 80s anthems from 1988. We just do not attempt to leave the dance floor because we've got so many big tunes left between now and 4 p.m. And as you can see, we're not scared to go into any single decade at all. All the biggies continue in the next.
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Or it's me, Lee Butler, moving and grooving you through your Sunday, whether your team fresh or your team hangover. I've got your back with the brilliant DJ Dado, a real Liverpool anthem, and such an amazing vocal and brilliant storyline, and a massive anthem from 1994-5. In most of Liverpool's legendary nightclubs. Right, I'm going to play you this. I haven't played it on what the Butler saw before. This guy was in Liverpool this week at Todd Terry's brand new venue, which is called Freeze Hi-Fi. And he's inviting loads of his Bezzy mates. Can you believe? The Godfather, Todd the God, is in Liverpool. He's opened the venue. It's a listening bar. It's a super funky space. And it's free admission. He's had the likes. Dave Graham's been down there on the decks. And last Wednesday, this guy came to Liverpool and played the session with Todd. Imagine seeing Graham Park and Todd Terry for free in Liverpool on a Wednesday evening. This is Graham Park on the remix of the amazing brand new heavies. And I've seen him.

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1: You know I love music. And every time I hear something hot, it makes me want to move. It makes me want to have fun. But it's something about this joint right here. This joint right here.

and a brilliant just fine. So the weather's finally dipped a little bit, and I've got to say I'm thankful for that. 20-21 degrees today, that'll do me. Better than them stupid, crazy 34, 35s where we can't sleep, it's too hot. You're sweating, you don't want to go to work, you've got no aircon, and there's no swimming pool to jump into. It's not the same. And there's me having a moan about the weather. Right, not long left. I've got you two big tunes to play. Gonna play this, I haven't played it before. On What the Butler Saw, but the Happy Mondays. I love that piano riff. Gonna have to do a remix of that for sure. This is Step On a Sunday on In Demand Decades.

0: So I hope you enjoy your Sunday, whatever you're doing with your Sunday. Finishing off with Gloria Estefan, I love that, Dr. Beat. I'm back on your radio Tuesday morning on the Brekkie Butler with Simo. Whatever you're doing with your Sunday, enjoy your Sunday roast, whatever you're doing. Have a super chilled Sunday. I will catch you Tuesday morning, 6 a.m. on the Brekkie Butler on In Demand Radio. Catch ya.
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Denise, Denise. Lovely little bit of Blondie. This mic's very loud. I better turn that down. Happy, happy Sunday, everyone. You're listening to Johnny May's Sunday Service, sponsored by Heritage Fish and Chips. Yes. So, I've got a message in from Calvin. Hi, John. I went to help my mum do some shopping and England win yesterday. It was a good game and I'm doing my volunteer work at the Hive Youth Club, the Hive Youth Zone, and please do a happy birthday for my best dad, Mike, for tomorrow. From Calvin Lou, can you play Happy Birthday by Stevie Wonder? Ooh, Calvin Lou, I think I might. I hope you're well, Calvin. Calvin's a cracker. He's a big, big fan of the station, so we really appreciate all your messages, Calvin. But yeah, how's your week been, guys? Tell you what, I'm glad that you're well staying. It's still warm in it. It's, I don't know, I'm one of them miserable sods. I just can't bear it. It's too much. But I'm glad there was a bit of rain this morning, I'm not going to lie. Right, I'll have to find Happy Birthday for you, Calvin. But you're listening to In Demand Decades, Johnny May's Sunday Service. And here's a bit of, Better the police.

Well, seems like it's gone down a little bit, so I'm just going to chat a bit of wham. Yeah, I've got our Holly in the studio with me today. Hi, Hol. We've been to a christening. God. But yeah, guys, got a bit of a technical issue, so I'm just going to have to chat a little bit of wham for a while. So yeah, tell you what, this heat though, this air conditioner's kicking in the studio now, and I'm I love it. I love my little break on a Sunday. Coming in here and just relaxing. What have I been up to this week? Oh, I've had an action. Oh, yeah, I actually gave an award away last night. No, Friday. At the NHS Awards, which was in the Echo Arena. There was 1,400 people there. It was mad. And I got invited to go, and I went. I thought, right, you know, nice little night out, little meal and all that, little shirt and tie and all that. And when I got there, Jerome, the ghetto gourmet, he's all over social media, he's a brilliant lad, he does all the food reviews and stuff like that, and he goes, yeah, you're giving an award with me, aren't you? I go, what do you mean? I mean, yeah, we're announcing a winner and doing it, and I went, I had no idea, I just didn't read the whole thing, you know what I mean? But he was there, HR Steps was there, I went on after him, he had them all up singing and dancing, I walked on, I was like, hiya. Who else? Oh, I met the lovely Steph Davis. She was in Hollyoaks. She was great. Oh, there was loads of big names. Nadine Coyle was there. Nadine Coyle. Oof. She was always my favourite girl allowed. But yeah. So I'm just chatting wham until John B just gets in and fixes this. Yeah, what else have I been up to this week? I don't know. Been a mad one. But anyway, you're listening to In Demand Decades, Johnny May's Sunday Service.

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Get yourselves down here, you know, to Belter. It's on the Dock Road. Well, you know, not the Dock Road, you know, the one behind it. Anyway, they do cracking Chinese meals. Yes, a little bit of a, if you like a little bit of fuyong, you know, get down there. If you like a little black bean sauce one, little black bean sauce number, hey? Or a bit of a, do you know what I do with Chinese food? I eat with chopsticks, and I'm not being a smart aleck. I like eating with chopsticks because, you know, when you're a bit neuro-spicy like myself, and I eat my food too quick, and I kind of go, and people look at you, and like, you don't know you're doing it. But with chopsticks, I take my time, and I like it. I like the challenge. I like the challenge of catching the can't remember the chow mein. Anyway, get yourselves down there. You had a couple of messages in. Phil Molly. All right, mate. Finally finished work for the week. Any chance a bit of Phil Collins? Certainly. I'll sort it out for you, that kid. I've also had another message in from the lovely who's messaged into the wrong station. Well, that's fine. And that's Rob and Sue. Hi, John. Hope you're good, mate. Me and my wife listen every week. Love in demand. Could you wish me and my wife, Sue, happy 39th anniversary? Thanks, mate. Wow. Happy anniversary. 39 years. Good grief. That's a long time, isn't it? You must really, really be in love. That's fantastic. It really, really is. Anyway, you're listening to In Demand Decades, Johnny May's Sunday Service, and I can only apologise for the little mishap. Not I done, thankfully. But Johnny B coming to the rescue. What a legend. Nice one, John.

0: Brilliant. We love a little bit of Prince, don't we? You're listening to Inderman Decades, Johnny Mays, Sunday Service, and my mate Phil Molly asked for a little bit of Phil Collins. Can't only love Phil. Can't only love.
1: 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The best songs ever.
0: We're having a nightmare today.

tell you what, I'm having a nightmare in here today. You're listening to Inderman Decades, Johnny May's Sunday Service. There's gremlins in this. Sorry, everyone. It was the heat. No, do you know what? No, not my fault. No, but I'm still sorry. Phil Molly. Sorry about that. Phil Collins went for a bit, and so here's a little bit more Phil for you, lad.

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I love Phil Collins, you know. He just takes me back to when I was a little boy and I had a bowl head. Belter. Anyway, there's this young artist, her name's Eleanor Nelly, and she's been getting played over the station lately quite a lot, and she's fantastic. So check it out. Better Without You. Go ahead, girl. Go ahead.

0: 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In demand decades.
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Edward's on the gear. You're listening to In Demand Decades, Johnny Mate, Sunday Service, and we're sponsored by the lovely Heritage Fish and Chips. Get down here. Go get yourself a special few young. Personally, I'd say without the prawns, because I don't like prawns. My opinion, prawns and shrimps and anything that crawls on the bottom of the ocean, it is an insect. And because if a prawn or a shrimp lived on the land, you'd run a mile from it, wouldn't you? You'd go, oh, there's a prawn on the couch. Oh, God, there's a prawn. Dad, I can't go to sleep. There's a prawn in under my bed. Yeah, you wouldn't eat them, would you? So why? Anyway, yeah, no, thank you. Anyway, who likes a bit of yazz? The only way is up. The only way is up. Go ahead, girl.

Oh, I love her. I love Yaz. Remember the blonde hair? And a lot of energy. Yeah, great. Takes me back to the 90s. You're listening to In Demand Decades, Johnny May's Sunday Service. I played a little bit of Jason Donovan before, and it took me back to just a week ago when I was in Bristol, and it was about 11:30, just been to the awards, which I won. Thank you. Thank you very much. Thanks, everyone. And I was looking for a kebab. And there's this meme on social media, Jason's Donovan. Someone's actually made a van, which is a Jason, it's a kebab van. And it's Jason's Donovan. And I thought it was brilliant. Anyway, here I am in Bristol. And it's there, Jason's Donovan. I went, no way, I'm going to go and get myself a kebab from Jason's Donovan. And I couldn't get to it because the roads are mental and it was more trouble than it was worth. So I went to some weird gaff instead and it was all right. But anyway, yeah, that was just a full circle moment for me. Anyway, yeah, so yeah, that's my story. You're listening to In Demand Decades, Johnny May's Sunday Service. Enjoy.

0: Where they are, Rolling Stones for you there. You're listening to Inderman Deckies, Johnny Mee's Sunday Service, sponsored by the lovely chaps at Heritage Fish and Chips. Now, look, it's a very special time, because two of you listeners could be very lucky here, because I'm giving two tickets away for an amazing play that's on the Royal Court at the moment. It's called Taking the Peast. I think it's a play on words. Use your imagination. It's about a guy who made a ski slope in Kirby, and it was an absolute joke. And I've knew about this years. There's a documentary on YouTube. Go and look it up. It's a mad story. And when, you know, in the future, when I'm a big hotshot producer, I was going to make a film about this, but the Royal Court have beat me to it. And that's fine. That's fine. You know. Anyway, it's a brilliant idea, and we're giving two tickets away. So this is, it started in the Royal Court, and it was the 18th of June, and it runs all the way to the 19th of July. So if you don't win your tickets today, you can still go and see it. So here's how you win your tickets, and I'm going to announce the winner in the next, 20 minutes, half an hour, so stick around. All I want you to do is text in the word PIST, P-I-S-T-E, not to be confused for another word, which is similar to PIST, but it's not PIST. But if you text that in, I'll probably count it anyway. And I want you to text in on 600-30 and start your mess with Deckies.
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0: Now, get to the chopper.

Abracadabra, Steve Miliband. Oh yeah, Steve Miliband. Sounds like a politician. Yeah, so I'm Steve Miliband. yeah, abracadabra. I don't know what that means. It's like what you say when you say like a magic trick, innit? But it's got an old deep meaning, I think. Yeah, some dark magic. Anyway, chat on one. I was out with our Johnny today. Went to John Lewis. I was going to treat myself to a Switch too, you know, as you do. And he had none. That's fine. So I took our Johnny for a little bit, went around the baby bit and that, you know. And then I went for, and it was great, it was great. And then I went for food in a little cafe. I'll sit down, our Johnny's there, I'll do his bottle. And he just screamed and he arched his back. That means he's got wind. I couldn't let me go. He was screaming the place down. Everyone's looking over, giving that little smile. Oh, I know what it's like. And I had, which I appreciate, by the way. But it's, you know, obviously he's a baby, but I felt embarrassed by it a little bit. Because everyone was looking at me. But the staff in the John Lewis Cafe, girls, if you're listening, you're the belters. The brilliant. He really looked after me. And all these women were coming up to you going, do you want me to hold a baby while you have your fish and chips? I was like, oh, it's all right, you know, love. Yeah, it's all right, it's all right. He'll be all right in a minute. Be all right in a minute. He didn't stop. And then he had a poo. And it was up his back. And it was seeping. Oh, God bless him. Yeah. So, yeah, I was like a super dad before. It was great. Now I've got a pain in my side. Ah, God. You're listening to Interman Tech Age. Johnny Mays, Sunday Service. I'm going for a stretch.

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rock highly. Put my spinning you down, girl. I guess I would love to dance with Kylie. Tell you what, she's still got it. She's fantastic, isn't she? Well into her 50s. Boom. What a gal. Anyway, before I offered two listeners the opportunity to win two tickets to go and watch Taking the Piste. This is a fantastic play on the Royal Court, the ski slope that was built in Kirby. An absolute... He was taking the piste when he made it. Literally, it's a fantastic story, honestly. Now, we have a winner. Thank you for everyone texting in. No one actually texted in a swear word, which is quite funny. I thought you would. But we have a winner. Little drum roll. Bernadette Ryan, you've only gone on one. Two tickets to go and see Taking the Piste. Hey! It's right, girl. Thank you for everyone messaging in. Bernadette, I have your contact details. One of our in-demand team will get in touch with you. So, well done. And if... sorry if you never want a ticket, but you can still go and see it. I haven't been to see it yet. But I definitely want to. Oh, here's my mate.

Oh, I love that song, you know. 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It was quite iconic, that, wasn't it? Henry from Neighbours, also known as Craig McLaughlin. Yes, who likes a bit of Blair? We all love a bit of Blair. Takes you back, doesn't it? Girls and boys.

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What are you talking about? I've got time for lingering. Anyway, that was the Cranberries. Anyone been watching the footy? I haven't. I haven't been that bothered. I watched the highlights of England. I mean, they're doing all right, aren't they? Yeah. But I don't know. I don't know. I loved Euro 96. That's the top, that, to be honest. Yeah, I'll just leave it there. I'm not a big England fan. I don't know. Football is like, I don't know. I don't know. I'm not into it. But, I don't think Liverpool as a whole follow England, do they? I think it's more like the small towns and, you know, it's nice to win something, innit? But good luck with England winning anything. It'd be nice, like. But they're doing all right. They got 7 points, 2 wins and a draw. That's all right. Anyway, I'm chatting one. It's a bit of Starship. Right. That's going to stop us now.

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was happy to see a bit of rain this morning. I was. I've hated this heat, I'm not going to lie. I'm not a miserable sod, I just don't like it. I've got a bit of weight on me at the moment. It's not a pleasurable experience. Anyway, it was raining this morning. I was like, sun's gone. So it's like, you can't please me. But it was still warm today, good God. But it was nice that it's, a bit of rain sorted out, wasn't it? And to celebrate the rain, here's a bit of Luther Vandross. I always play Luther when it rains to celebrate.

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Get your arm there, get a black bean sauce meal, or whatever you want. Bit of Foo Young, bit of chow mein. Nice, bit of barbecue sauce. Love an omelette, me. Love an omelette. Big fluffy omelette. Why do you always ask if you want peas on an omelette? Is that like standard? No, I'm alright, you know, love. She puts them on anyway. I went to buy a Switch 2 today. Went to John Lewis, as I mentioned earlier, and he never had none. So I thought, go to Argos. Go to Argos, always got them. Always got whatever you need out of stock throughout the country. But I'm a big fan of Ocarina of Time. When I was a kid, I used to play Zelda Ocarina of Time. And I've mentioned this on the show before, and it was when I was a kid, now knowing I'm neurodiverse, when I was a kid, I was probably neurodiverse then. I just didn't know. But when I used to play Ocarina of Time, I used to get lost in that game. That was the place I used to go where I felt safe. I got lost. I just entered that world. Now, that was 30-odd years ago. Maybe more. 30 years ago. And they're remaking it. Oh, yes. They're remaking the Ocarina of Time. And there's a bit of buzz around it. And I can't wait. I can't wait to relive it. Oh, honest to God. But it's going to be better. It's going to be... Yeah, so I'm really, really excited about that. But it's only coming out on the Switch 2. And it's not, it is out this year for any fans out there of Zelda. And so I'm just prepping. And, you know, I better get one before it comes out because you can't seem to buy them anyway. So there you go.

0: Scottish flower music. I am just here. Finish your day off with me. It's Pete Price, In Demand Decades, 10 o'clock till 1 in the morning.
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1: 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The

you remember her? What was her name? The blonde one. Can't remember her name. What was her name? Text in. Hey. Anyway, yeah, must have been a note out there. I'm on the breakfast show in the morning on In Demand. I'm covering for Cocky. So tune in. So I'm going to have an early night tonight, I think. And because it's an early start. Being in here for 6 o'clock is no easy task. But yeah, I really love doing the breakfast show. And yeah. So tune in tomorrow, guys. You're currently, though, but you're listening to In Demand Decades. Johnny May's Sunday service. Yeah. I mean, till 7. Not that long to go now, but you know.

Belter. You're listening to Inderman Decades, Johnny Mays, Sunday Service. And I see the Foo Fighters in Anfield. Everyone looked like they had a ball here, didn't he? It looks fantastic. Oh, my mate Dale Roberts, he was with his son, Jude, and like they went and he's put a video on Facebook and he's there with his son and the boat, really, it was his first concert and the boat really embracing it. It's such a beautiful moment to watch and I was nearly crying my eyes out. It was brilliant. So I hope everyone that went had a fantastic time. But yeah, I love that they turn Anfield into like a venue for concerts and stuff when the season's off. It's absolutely brilliant, isn't it? Anyway, what have we got now? A bit of Primal Scream.

life of me, I can't think what this song's off. It's off an advert, isn't it? Anyway, sure it'll come to me. Oh, guys, the end of the show. Hope you enjoyed it. It's been an absolute pleasure. I love my little Sundays, 4 till 7, where I just come in the studio and just chill. Yeah, so my mate Shay's up next. And join me on the in-demand breakfast show in the morning, covering for Cocky, me and Claire Simo. So tune in there, guys. Love yous. Thanks for everyone messaging in. And I'll see yous all next week. Have a fantastic, fantastic week.

0: Festival returns on Friday the 11th of September at Shirdley Park, St. Helens. 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

One of my all-time favourites, Ultravox, Dancing with Tears in My Eyes on the Decades Jukebox. How are you? We have made it to Sunday again and hopefully out of that mad heatwave. I literally stayed in the house for the last 3 days. I only left to come into work to do my late show. It's been horrible, hasn't it? Thanks as always to John May, Shay Hake on the Decades Jukebox with the amazing Peninsula Property, and I've got 3 hours of Liverpool's best requests ever. If you want to get involved in the show, you know what to do. Send me a text, 60030, start that message with the word Decades, or find me on the in-demand player. Hello to Michelle. You've asked for your favourite song from A-ha because it still sounds as fresh as ever, and I have to agree with you on that. Calvin, I've got your song to play within the next 5 minutes. Hello to Steph. I'll get yours on as well.

Will Smith's Miami on the Decades Jukebox. As I said earlier, if you do want to get your favourite song on the radio, send me a message, 60030, start that with the word Decades, or get me on the in-demand player, just like Calvin has. He says, hi Shay, can you do a birthday shout out for my dad Mike for tomorrow? Happy birthday, Mike. He did some volunteer work, and yesterday England won 2-0. Calvin, I hope your dad has an amazing day tomorrow, and this song is for him.

J-Lo's If You Have My Love on the Decades Jukebox. It's 40 years to the date that Wham performed their final concert at Wembley Stadium. Did you go? Let me know if you did. I'd love to know what the atmosphere was like. I expect it was absolutely out of this world and pretty emotional. And this was one of the songs on the set list, so I'm going to play it now because it is one of my favourites. I'll be back in the next 30 minutes with loads more of Liverpool's best requests ever for Steph. I've got music on the way for Craig and Steve and Julie too.

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2: 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What a feeling. The best songs ever.

The Doors, Light My Fire for Craig on the Decades Jukebox. It's Shay Hake with you until 10, all in association with my amazing sponsors, Peninsula Property. I'll tell you all about them a little bit later on. Steve and Julie, you've asked for Dolly and Kenny's Islands in the Stream. That's on the way after a song that Steph asked me for. Now, this got played at the very end of John May's show, but it was only a minute of it. So I think it's only right to play it now. And they have been in concert recently. I missed out on tickets, I've probably said before, which I'm absolutely gutted about. So turn this one up loud. You can also get your request into me, 60030, start your message with the word Decades, or get me on the In Demand player.

I've said it once and I'm going to say it again. That is one of the best duets of all time. Dolly and Kenny's Islands in the Stream for Steve and Julie. I want to tell you a little bit about my amazing sponsors, Peninsula Property. They really are the best in the business with offices in Liverpool and on the Wirral. 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

0: The brilliant Benny King, Stand By Me on the Decades Jukebox. I need to say a huge hello to my father-in-law, Bill. He is currently round my house looking after the dog. Thank you, Bill. I really do appreciate it. Shay Hake, with you until 10. And this next song is for Denise. Now, she says that this is always top of her Girls' Night playlist. I'll be back in the next hour with loads more of Liverpool's best requests ever. And I've got the chance for you to win an amazing prize.
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Bruce Springfield, Jesse's Girl, Fadino, it's Shay Hake on the Decades Jukebox with the amazing Peninsula Property. How do you fancy winning two tickets to go to the theatre? Because here at In Demand Decades, we have teamed up with the amazing Royal Court to give you a pair of tickets to see a brand new show called Taking the Peast. Let me tell you a little bit about it. It's brand new, as I say. It's a Scouse comedy written by Kieran Lynn that follows Donald and his mate Jeff hatch a plan to build a ski slope right next to the M57. But standing in their way is a trainee journalist and burnt out supervisor from the Liverpool Echo. And things can only go downhill from here. It's running right now, all the way through to Saturday, the 18th of July. If you want to win that pair of tickets, all you need to do is text the word ski, S-K-I, to 60030. Start that message with the word Decades. I need your name, phone number, and email on there as well. And I will pick a winner within the next 15 minutes.

James, sit down for Wayne. You've still got another 7 or 8 minutes to win that pair of tickets to go and see the brand new show at the Royal Court called Taking the Piste. All you need to do is text the word SKI to 60030. Start your message with the word decades, and I need your name, phone number and email. Now, Mark has asked for this from Thin Lizzy, one of his all-time favourite bands, and he definitely wants to get his air guitar out.

Ronan Keating's Loving Each Day on the Decades Jukebox. Is it me, or do you try and sing the same way as Ronan Keating whenever you hear any of his or Boyzone song? I do it all the time, and sometimes, right, it really annoys people. My missus hates it. I can't help it, because I think if I sound like Ronan Keating, then in my head, it will make the song sound better to me. No, I'll leave it there anyway. I've got loads more of Liverpool's best requests ever to come. In the next 30 minutes, we're also going to do Six Word Sundays, which is where I want you to describe how your day's been in just six words. 60030, start that message with the word decades, or get me on the in-demand player. Let's head to 1990 now with an anthem from Phil Collins. This is for Ben. It's also one of my favourites.

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Dodgies, good enough. On the Decades Jukebox, I'm playing that for Chris. He said he had that song and Staying Out for the Summer on repeat when he was younger, and he still loves listening to them all these years later. There you go, Chris. I hope you enjoyed that. We are counting down the days to Retrospective Festival. It takes place on Friday, the 11th of September, and we have a massive list of acts, just like Boys Life, Heather Small, Nadine Coyle, DJ Pat Sharp, Sybil, Tapau, and The Fizz. It's all hosted by the hitman himself, the legend Pete Waterman. Plus, not forgetting Reminisce Classical in the Forest, featuring Rizala and Christine Blonde, with DJs John Please Women, Steve Cocky, and Lee Butler. And we have got a huge offer on for this weekend only. It runs until Tuesday, the 30th of June, so you haven't got long. If you buy three tickets, you get a fourth completely free. Now, this offer is only available on Skiddle, which you can pay in three with PayPal, also via Skiddle. So search Retrospective Festival on Skiddle to take full advantage of this great offer. And speaking of Nadine Coyle, here she is now with the rest of Girls Aloud. It's Love Machine.

Such a feel-good song. George Harrison's Got My Mind Set On You. For Danny on the Decades Jukebox, Shay Haig with you until 10, all in association with Peninsula Property. Let's do a few six-word Sundays. And the clue's in the name, really. I just want you to describe how your day's gone in six words. Hello to Sam. He says, weekending, pretending Monday doesn't exist. Molly went to a farmer's market. She says, farmer's market hall exceeded all expectations. I love a good market, me. And Erin says, quiet afternoon, exactly what was needed. Send me yours in, 60030. Start your message with the word decades or get me on the Interman player. Jenny and Mick want this one. It's the Farms all together now from 1990. And I think they're going to change the words and sing the England version, but I'll play the original.

Foreigners, Cold as Ice. It's the Decades Jukebox with me, Shay Hake. In association with Peninsula Property, we are heading in to the final hour. I can't believe how quick that's gone. And taking us there, I want to play this for Jamie D. It's one of his mum's favourite songs, and he said she'll be made up to hear it on the radio. So Jamie D, I hope your mum is going to sing along. It's Natalie Imbruglia's Big Mistake.

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1: Vanilla Ice on the Decades Jukebox with me, Shay Hake, all in association with Peninsula Property. We are just under an hour away from the king of late night radio, Mr. Pete Price. I can't wait for him to come into the studio all bluster and going, "Hello, Shay, how are you?" And I bet he still doesn't make me a coffee. This is your last chance to get your requests in. 600 30 30, start that message with the word decades, or get me on the Interman player.

I've been sitting there off air trying to do that Bubbler Ranks rap, and I can do it. I would never do it on air, but if you ever see me out and about, say, Shay, do the Peter Andre Bubbler Ranks rap, and I'll do it straight away. Let's do a few more six-word Sundays. Hello to George. He says, laundry conquered, mountain of clothes defeated. Archie, five-a-side victory, now proudly exhausted. And Alfie says, tried gardening, weeds, strongly disagreed today. I absolutely hate gardening. It's one of the worst things ever. Big Mick has asked for this all-time classic from Loose Ends. You've got around about 40 minutes to get your favourite song on the radio. 60030, start that message with the word decades, or get me on the Interman player.

Andy, what a choice. The Human League's Human on the Decades Jukebox as we head towards the final section of the show. I have got requests on the way for Martin and James. And I want to say a massive hello to Si and Kirsty. Now, they are huge fans of Madonna. She's one of Kirsty's favourite artists, and they've seen her in concert and cannot wait for the brand new album to come out. You've asked for this. One of Madonna's best. It's True Blue on the Decades Jukebox.

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That is so cool from Prince for Brian on the Decades Jukebox with me, Shay Hake, all in association with Peninsula Property. We are just over 10 minutes away from the king of late night radio, Mr. Pete Price. He has got an amazing show. There's a crank, a rant, a get it off your chest, an amazing special guest, and of course, after midnight, the world famous Peaceful Hour. In Demand Decades on a Sunday night with Pete is the only place you need to be. Hello to Margie and a big hello to Christine, who's asked for a song that I haven't heard in years.

The Pet Shop Boys, Opportunities on the Decades Jukebox. And that is it. I am done and dusted. Thank you for all your messages. Pete Price is up next, and I'll catch you again on Monday at 10 p.m.

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0: Pete Price on Sunday. The very best of Pete Price. The movers, the shakers, celebrity guests, influencers, and people in the spotlight. The best of the calls on Pete's priceless moments and the peaceful hour. 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
1: Good evening, and I've just had the greatest compliment from Dougie ever. Because I'm dressed in summer outfit, he says I look a bit like George Michael, so I'm really pleased. Thank you, Dougie. At least I'm cool.
2: It's lovely, isn't it?
1: You're sleeping here tonight. Oh, dear. I hope you're all well. I hope you're in the mood for a very nice guest. Some lovely music, bit of a rant, bit of a get it off your chest, a crank, and the peace flag. We've got a lovely, lovely...

0: It's In Demand Decades. It's Pete Price with you. It's Sunday night and we've got 3 hours together. I've got Dougie, my producer in front of me, Jonathan in Manchester, and we've got a nice show for you. My guest tonight is Kate Eugenie talking about Peter Johnson, who we lost in 2024. Peter was a lovely, lovely human being. Park Hampers, Everton, Tranmere, The Hive in Birkenhead. We've got so much to talk about. And Kate, one of three daughters, wants to tell the story about Peter, and I'm really thrilled about this. As you know, we look back on some of the interviews I've done over the years. We've got that. We've got to get it off your chest. And I'm going to get something off my chest right now. This is incredible. I couldn't believe this. I saw this on the news the other day. A man in the USA has been found not guilty and been released from court. Are you ready for this? This family, he saw a child in trouble in the swimming pool. He jumped into their garden, got the child out of the swimming pool and saved the child's life. They sued him for $500,000 for trespassing on their land. And it was thrown out of court. Dougie, you are allowed to make a comment on that.
1: It's just America in a nutshell, isn't it?
0: Have you ever heard anything so wicked in your life?
1: Do they get charged with child neglect because they left this kid in the
0: swimming pool? I think they should throw the book at them. I have never heard. You know when you play something and you go, am I watching something? Is this genuine? Is this a joke? Dead genuine. He climbs over. He saves the child's life and they take him to court for £500,000 for trespassing on their land.

Good evening, it's Sunday night. It's Pete Price with you. And I saw, Dougie and I were just talking then when the music was on about social media. And I saw another great video. I just love this. A guy, a very butch American guy, not particularly attractive, covered in tattoos. And he's basically just making one statement. Anyone that vapes is gay.

0: It's In Demand Decades. It's Pete Price with you. We're going to have a break. We're going to have a piece of music. And then we've got Get It Off Your Chest. And I'm going to get something off my chest that will affect an awful lot of you. Be interested to see what you think about this. It is In Demand Decades. It is Pete Price. I've got my producers with me. What else do you want on a Sunday night?
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0: It's In Demand Decades, and it's time for me to get it off my chest. So, here we go. And an awful lot of you, I'm sure, will relate to this. Right. I paid a great deal of money, more than I should have paid. I was annoyed with myself over the money. That's another story. To go and see Dolly Parton in Las Vegas. And it was cancelled because of ill health, which I'm sad about because I love Dolly and I hope she really does make a full recovery. They then moved the date for 10 months. I found out 10 months is the legal requirement. If you move a date, you can't move it any longer. So for 10 months, my money sat in their bank for 10 months. And it wasn't just me, because it was a five-day event. So imagine the millions that are in that bank. And that sat in the bank while they made all the money out of that. Now, nothing to do with Dolly. I'm now talking about the bigger picture. It was cancelled again. I then got my money back. So my money, which was a lot of money, sat in their bank, making them interest. And then I got it back just without any interest at all. The bigger picture, gigs for sale. Shows for sale, 2027, 2028. You're putting the money in and buying the tickets. That money, and it can be, if it's somebody like Harry Styles or somebody like, it is mega, mega money. Why should our money sit in their bank? By the way, they can all cancel or something could happen, but they're making a vast amount of money out of you. And I think it's wrong. There should be another way of doing it. I don't know what your thoughts are on this, but I really find... Now, we're now talking about buying for Glastonbury next year, which is also a vast amount of money. But you've got to do it because you don't get your tickets. So you have to buy in advance, you know. So what is the answer to this? Because it's our money sitting in their bank, making their money. Dougie, got an opinion?
1: I've got a story and an opinion.
0: Go on.
1: So the World Cup final, which will happen on the 11th of July, wherever it is, if each country gets an allocation of tickets. So say there's 10,000 tickets for each country. You buy them now, and if your team gets into the World Cup, you get a ticket. If your team doesn't, you get your money back. But FIFA keeps 20% of the ticket price. And each ticket is around about $5,000.
0: Play some music and let's get angry.

It's In Demand Decades. It's Pete Price with you. And we've got my guest coming up. Now, my guest tonight is, and as you know, if you listen to the show, we go back and look back over the years of many, many interviews I've done, which I have done in 55, 60 years of being a broadcaster doing late night radio. So tonight, I've got Kate Eugenie, one of Peter Johnson, the late Peter Johnson, and I loved Peter very much, I did. One of his daughters is talking about the legacy that Peter left. And Peter, of course, owned Park Hampers and Everton and Tranmere and built the Hive through the Johnson Foundation. I mean, this man was, the charisma around the man was amazing, and I loved him. And I've got to tell you now, he sacked me. So I was one of the faces of Park Hampers. And we went out for lunch, and he said, I said, why have you taken me for lunch? He said, I'm sacking you. But it's been great having you with us. And but you're not the only one. I'm sacking other people as well. But I loved him because we were mates. And go, oh, no. So am I getting the bill? No, he said, I'm sacking you, so I'll pay, which I thought was great. So I've got Kate Eugenie coming up talking about Peter Johnson, the guy who owned Park Hampers. And what a great story how that happened. Wait till you hear the story. And I'll give you a little hint. I think they made £3,000 the first year. The last year, I think it was £50 million.

0: The Man Decades. It's time on this lovely Sunday night to listen to Kate Eugenie talking about her beautiful father, who she misses every day, along with her beautiful sister, or her two sisters, actually. So, he owned Park Campus. He owned Everton. He owned Tranmere. He, through the foundation, built the Hive. I wanted to know, what was it like, Kate, being part, and when did you realise you were part of a successful family?
1: I don't know. I think the one time that it really kind of, it became slightly frustrating was FA Cup. And he'd asked me to take him round to a social club or something that where they'd asked to see the FA Cup, and he'd take it there. And I'd literally walk in almost like his driver, and then he'd disappear into a crowd, and people would want to be talking to him about football, and I'd sort of be left there. You'd go out for lunch or dinner, and people would want to come over and have a conversation about it. Tranmere a bit from the point of view of the Wembley years. John Aldridge, when he was about the first few, we did Mercantile Credit. I think when Tranmere started moving up, yes, but it was very local people. I think once he went to Everton, that became a little bit different.
2: Growing up as one of Peter Johnson's daughters, did he sit you down one day and tell you how it all started with Park Campus, or did you just piece it all together? Because I'd love to share it with our listeners. How did it come about?
1: He's always talked about it, and I think you've sat down with him, and he's happy to talk about business. He's happy to support. He's happy to listen to other people's business stories. So he obviously worked for his father as a butcher.
2: And was this in Oxton, the butcher shop? No?
1: Oh, you're going to get me there now.
2: Oh, right.
1: I don't know.
2: I'm sure there was a butcher shop at the end of Oxton. Somebody told me that was their butcher shop.
1: And I'll get into big trouble here. I'm sure one of them was Hoylake Road.
2: Right. So there's several of them.
1: Yeah.
2: Right.
1: He worked for his father. It was a done deal. He was going to be a butcher. He was going to do his apprenticeship at 16.
2: Let me stop you there. Did you know your grandfather?
1: Yes.
2: What was he like compared to Peter?
1: Fabulous man. I think he got his twinkle in his eye probably came from his father. He used to do some great tricks on my grandmother. They were great fun. They looked after us all the time whenever our parents were away traveling with business. They'd move in with us, and amazing grandparents. Loved them.
2: So you knew the roots that your dad came from?
1: Yeah, I don't think I'd have heard it from grandma and grandpa. Don't think that story. I think we'd have been too young, probably. Right. I lost my grandfather when I was 12. So I suppose you don't really ask those questions.
2: So how did the Hampers come about?
1: So he was working in the butcher's shop. It was back in the day where traditions, the men would go out to work, the women would be at home. And a lot of the women would take control of the money from the point of view of needing to pay for the weekly shop and the bills, etc. And there was an argument to say, if you could get X amount of money off your husband each week, you could give it to the butcher's shop, and you'd get a turkey at Christmas.
2: So in other words, when I was growing up, my mum would have jars to put money in for that, money for that, money for that. So he looked at this and went, if you put money to us, we could give you a hamper.
1: I think he'd love to think that it was his idea. But, I mean, he always tells the story, gosh, when Richard had to say it last week, Ray Williams, the sausage skin seller, came into his office, and he would have a coffee with various different suppliers, etc., and Ray would be one of them, and he started to tell Ray to tell Dad about this idea that had sort of happened over in Liverpool, and out of his top pocket he brought a payment card where, you know, you had, I don't know, tick off for how much it was, and at the end of the year you were getting this this turkey. So Dad went into Oxton Village and went to the printers there and had these payment card set up literally that day, and went to all the girls in all the butcher shops and basically incentivized them to start selling hampers. And first year, £3,000 turnover. He did.
2: Which, by the way, was a lot of money in those days.
1: Yeah. And I think there were, I don't think we could ever say it was easy. I mean, the idea is brilliant, and it was an idea of the moment. You couldn't do it now, hence why it had to diversify into the Love to Shop vouchers. But it was putting food in a box, but I guess you're also then having to work out what kind of food you're going out and buying. He could start buying in bulk then, couldn't he?
2: To make the hampers up.
1: Yeah, yeah. I mean, I worked down there after I'd finished school, and it was just fascinating you'd go into the design room, and there was a designers, Lizzie, a family friend who sort of run that area. They designed how they could pack the most into a certain box, like a jigsaw puzzle. I mean, when Charlotte and I, when we were little, we used to go in there. That was the best place in the world to go into, the design room, where it was just shelves and shelves of food and sweets and whatever else. It was and just work out, here you go, there's a pile of food, see how many you can fit in that box.
2: So £3,000 turnover. Mm-hmm. We'll finish the bit with how much now and how big it's gone. What is fascinating about this is that it's, as you just said, an Aladdin's cave. What was it like when it was ready to get the hampers made out? Did they have to bring extra staff in, or were the families sent down? How was it all put together?
1: To be fair, Pete, I don't know how it would have been at the beginning. What I then saw were lines and lines, conveyor belts, and it was seasonal. So they'd start the interviewing process probably July, August. You'd come in September, and it was 3 months of solid.
2: 3 months.
1: Yeah. I don't know how many the range of hampers there were, but lots of various different ones, and each line would have maybe a different hamper being packed. And day one, you'd go in onto the lines, and you'd be put on whichever one you were being allocated to. No music, and they'd have supervisors. The supervisors were in lab coats, so I was a supervisor for 1 year. Great fun. Freezing cold.
2: Why no music?
1: So day one, you had to go in, and you were, and most of them, there was a returning team, but a lot of them, it was almost known that when you finished school, it was your first job. And first day, you're basically told, you're doing the four corners. The four corners would be tins, a bit more robust. And you had to literally lean across the thing, grab the two tins, stick it in the box. Grab the second two tins, stick it in the box. Move the box along the line. And they kind of did this for a while. Then they would put the radio on. And if they were listening to Radio Merseyside, there were less hampers packed. if they were listening to Radio City, more hampers were packed.
2: Wow.
1: And that was because of the rhythm. And you would naturally pack a hamper to the rhythm of the music.
2: So what you would do then, the picture I've got is the hamper's built, and then the last thing is the fresh piece, the turkey.
1: No.
2: Oh.
1: No, because it would be a fresh hamper and a dried hamper. Well,
2: so different hampers.
1: Hampers. And then the supervisors walk along the line just to keep an eye on the fact that you're putting the right
2: things. Which you were a supervisor.
1: Yeah. I managed to rise to being a supervisor. I don't know how that happened. Great fun. And you'd have a line checker at the end, and they would basically go and push, all the cellophane that you have to.
2: Yeah, yeah.
1: So they'd stick the cellophane in, but also push to see that there wasn't a gap somewhere, that something was missing. And they had some great tricks. They used to, things like the quality street. If the quality street had to, in the triangular, not triangular, the boxes.
2: That tin of quality street chocolates.
1: No, not the tin.
2: Oh.
1: The paper.
2: That's carton.
1: Carton.
2: Yeah.
1: So it's turned upside down by person one, open the bottom bit, and you'd take a chocolate, you'd move along, the person would put their stuff in, they take a chocolate, move along. So people would arrive, these hampers would arrive with an empty box of Quality Street because every single person down the line had had a Quality Street.
2: I'm going to totally change the subject now, as you've mentioned that. And ladies and gentlemen, I am talking about the late but beautiful Peter Johnson talking to his daughter. My mum used to get me Easter eggs when Easter eggs were the big, big thing years ago. You used to get four or five, and it was only after I died I found out she opened every one, took the chocolates from the inside and put the Easter egg back to the one, took the chocolates from the inside and put the Easter egg back to the way it was. So I never...

0: who, I'd be lying if I told you that he was definitely the first. There were others. Quite a northern concept, but you can, you know, we're from here. We know what the north of England, it was that very much putting money aside for things. It worked really well.
1: Well, my mum had a corner shop and she used to keep a black book, and people who were skint would put money there and they'd say, how much have we got? She went, oh, great, can I spend it? So I understand the northern concept completely and utterly. How big did Park come? So it was £3,000 turnover and it went to...
0: I got into trouble for this, didn't I? I think when he sold out, it was about 50 million.
1: Unbelievable. Did he, because he was a very clever man, I mean, his brain was going all the time, did he ever have any idea it was going to be that big?
0: Yes.
1: Oh, right. So he was just totally...
0: He was just ambitious. He was so clever. You could go to him with an idea for a business, and he had a knack for just understanding whether it was going to work or not. Both my boys did business in senior school, A levels, and they'd come home and it's, you know, textbook business, and those young people were never taught to almost feel it. And I think you've got to feel it in business. You've got to feel if something's not right, you don't do it. And he had this innate ability to feel what was right, what the direction. I think you're born with it, personally.

0: It's In Demand Decades. We've got a crank coming up. We've got music. We've got the Peaceful Hour coming up. We've got more conversation coming up. And in a moment, we've got part two of Kate Eugenie talking about Peter Johnson. Charlotte, I was the celebrant at Charlotte's wedding. Charlotte was Peter's other, one of his other daughters. And Charlotte misses her daddy every day of her life. And I love Charlotte very much. And what a fabulous wedding your father threw for you in France. It was incredible. And it was in the middle of summer, and blue skies and hailstones came from nowhere just for 10 minutes. And I'll never forget.
1: How'd you book them?
0: It was incredible. Do you know what I said? Tears from heaven. Oh, I couldn't have written that line. Charlotte, we got more coming up. Part two.
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0: It sounds as if I'm in a dungeon with that.
1: I thought the fire alarm was going off.
0: It is Into Bad Tech Age. You never know what's going on this program. I'm tooting to Kate Eugenie. I'm talking even to Kate Eugenie about Peter Johnson and his time on this wonderful earth. And he was an amazingly talented man. I wanted to know from Kate, why did he go into Everton and Tranmere?
2: I think so many people have hobbies. His hobby would be football. He just loved, you know, you could go and spend a fortune on golfing holidays and play. He didn't play golf. He just loved football. And I don't think he didn't actively go into football. Somebody approached him and basically said that Tranmere, Prenton Park, was going to be turned into a Tesco's or a whatever it would have been in the day. It was owned at the time by an American who'd come over and was just going to sell it for land. We wouldn't have had Tranmere. It would have gone. So they did persuade him. There was a little bit of persuasion, but I think he probably would argue they were some of his happiest years of his life. He just loved every second of it.
3: So he didn't go in for the money. It was his hobby, but he made money as well.
2: Well, you don't make money in football. I think Mark Palios will probably tell you that, you know, they've done an incredible job with it. But you don't, I don't really think, unless you're Premiership, you're going into it for the, you're going in to, because of the love of it, you'd like to hope that you can do something with it, but.
3: Was it a big problem for your dad mentally when he was so successful because he loved this country, but he loved living abroad? Did your dad, I mean, he lived abroad a lot. Was it a big wrench for him to go abroad because he was a family man, wasn't he?
2: Yeah, but the world's got very small now, hasn't it? You know, it's not the same. EasyJet has kind of changed. I mean, I remember going, my mum lived abroad, and back in those days, it was a bit more of a difficult thing to go over, you know, the planning, and now you can jump a flight. Yeah. And with all due respect, it's almost cheaper to go to France than it is to go down to London nowadays on the train. So, no, I think we spend lots and lots of quality time with him, all the family. He'd have all, I think it was about 28 of us all together on holidays, etc.
3: And you had the yacht. Did that cause problems with boyfriends? Did boyfriends say, I've got a yacht, can we go? For you and the other girls.
2: I only had one boyfriend.
3: Oh, really? Raymond? Oh, my word.
2: Oh, yeah, no. There's only been, yeah. So,
3: mind you, he is, ladies and gentlemen, very tasty. So I understand why. Very tasty.
2: Yeah, no, so we've had, lovely times, lovely holidays. Yeah.
3: He was a workaholic, but he always put something back, didn't he? When did the Johnson Foundation start?
2: 1987. He had always been gifting money to local causes. It's, you know, again, I think you must be taught philanthropy, but you must see it. You must be seeing it from your parents, I'm sure. He'd always done it. It was just standard. And I think he then got to the point where, actually, no, I want to turn this into something where it becomes a little bit more meaningful. So, yeah, 1987.
3: I'll stop you there over the foundation because I want to say every function I worked that your father was at, I'll never forget this, and I can say it now, he would say to me as the auctioneer and the host, whatever you go, I'll double it. And he did that so many times. And he didn't talk publicly about that. He did that privately. He didn't give money to get talked about. He genuinely was a real... What is the word when you give money to charity?
2: A philanthropist.
3: I knew I couldn't say it. That's why I was asking you to do it. The foundation has got really big, hasn't it?
2: I think it's a nice size. I think he's ensured it will have a legacy. It's something that will carry on. It's a lot of weight on our shoulders. I joined the foundation about, probably 6-7 years ago now. which I really appreciated, because I could sit in a meeting and I could listen to why he would say yes to things and why he'd say no. Again, exactly like business, he felt it. There was a gut feeling of why he wanted to. I'd often look and say, well, why are you saying yes to that one? And he'd say, well, think about it. Put yourself in the shoes of whatever that charity was doing. He had a great passion.
3: Let me stop you there and ask, what is the purpose of the foundation? Is there a principle that he's left behind?
2: Yeah, it's to support health, education and the alleviation of poverty in the Liverpool City region. So it's only for charities, so individuals can't apply. And he has his great loves. There's always been, you know, I remember during COVID he phoned me up and he said, have you checked on all our charities, as if, you know, he was part of every single one of them. But there were certain ones that he found very special, little place in his heart: Clare House, St John's Hospice, Age UK, Clatterbridge Cancer Centre, more latterly The Hive, Eureka. Those places that he supported.
3: Let's stop there. Tell us about The Hive, because I was on radio at the time and I was overwhelmed at the idea. What's The Hive about? It's in Birkenhead in the centre.
2: So it's a purpose-built youth centre, youth club. Basically a place for young people to go and a place for them to be safe, a place for someone to speak to. It has every single possible thing a young person could want. They've got a climbing wall that's just fantastic, and it's a climbing wall that's fully accessible. We've had young people in wheelchairs to the top of it. We've got a gym that converts into, they do things like glow-in-the-dark games. They've got sort of neon strips on the floor and they turn out all the lights, and they've got glow-in-the-dark makeup. They have great fun. They've got a music room, they've got an art room, they have a boxing ring, they have a dance studio, a fully functioning gym with PTs who can support the young people in their sort of exercise, etc. On the roof, they've got a full-size football pitch. I went to see the one in Wigan, and Dad couldn't go there that time, and I came back and he said, what do you think? And I went, absolutely a no-brainer, this place, we have to have it.
3: And it's right next door to the fire station.
2: Yep, the fire station gave us the money for the land. I think it's a really great venue from the point of view of the location. It's right in the centre of the town, transport links. It's a joy. I just love going in there.
3: And who are allowed to go in?
2: Every young person from... Well, we have a junior session, so they do split the sessions, because obviously you're going to have some, you know, 16, 17-year-olds. You can't really have them in the same sort of hanging out. They don't want the same. Going right up to 24. So every, you know, it's up to 24 with additional needs.
3: We're talking about the Johnson Foundation right now, but we've been talking about Peter Johnson, the man from Park Hampers, the man from Everton, the man from Tranmere, and now the foundation, and has done so much for so many. And I really genuinely mean that. I loved him very much. Bless him. I was one of the faces of Park Hamper for a while. Then he sacked me. He took me to dinner and said, I'm sacking you, but you've done a great job. Don't be upset. I sacked other people the same day. So I said, thanks, Peter. That's how much I loved him. But that was him. He was a very honest man, wasn't he? And he didn't suffer fools.
2: No. And I think Les always says it's the one sure thing, isn't it? When you become a manager at the football club, you're going to get sacked. So he's had to do it a few times. I think he's always believed in, say it as it is.

0: matter the song, yes. Some girls will, some girls won't.
1: That's quite a year before I was born.
0: Oh, right, thanks. So you try and tell me I'm older than you. Thanks for that.
1: Sorry.
0: Right, we're talking to Kate Eugenie about Peter Johnson. And I said to Kate, because the foundation is doing huge things now, there's a big project underway, but I said to Kate, what would your dad say about the foundation now?
2: He didn't think we would carry on with the foundation.
3: So I must be pleased about that.
2: Yeah. Oh, I think he's delighted. And my boys sit and they'll come to various, they'll sit in on meetings, they'll come to the various charities we support. I'll try and take them to anything if they're here. Because I believe that you've got, they have to see it. Then it's learned behaviour. Yeah, it's learned behaviour.
3: Yeah.
2: So, and I'm so proud of him. It's wonderful to walk into the buildings where he's supported. You know, one of our boy's friends turned around and said, oh, I had a lecture in the Johnson Foundation auditorium or lecture theatre in LJMU. And the boys didn't realise that he'd done that. And it's lovely to see where he has made an impact in the area.
3: Your big sister, you and Charlotte, will miss every moment of your dad because you were a very close family. What do you want people to think about when they remember Peter Johnson?
2: Well, I mean, for me, he was just the most loving, kindest man ever. I think he'd like you to remember him as witty, good-looking, charming, charismatic. It was the standing joke of his list. But he was all of the above. I think charismatic. He could walk into a room and got people just drawn to him. He was a very, very special man.
3: Where was his love for brass bands? Where did that come from?
2: I have no clue.
3: Because he had one on his birthday.
2: Yeah. He used to love going to Last Night at the Proms. I guess you like what you like, don't you? I mean, he wasn't military. He had nothing to do with the military in any way, shape or form. He loved brass bands. So I suppose it doesn't have to be military, does it? The colliery bands. His Mel's sons, his partner's sons, one Tom just loved. He could put his hand to any musical instrument. Susie's children, all of them.
3: Your eldest sister.
2: Yeah, all of those, all of my nieces and nephews, they could all play something. It seemed to miss out for Charlotte and I. Didn't have a musical bone on our body. But, he wasn't musical. We weren't brought up with music in the house. Mm. It was the only thing that he seemed to do, have a love for was brass bands. We had a great debate over what do we do with his memorial. Didn't like the word memorial. I think it was absolutely a life celebration. There was a point where we thought of his local church that he wasn't particularly religious, but if he would have gone to church, St. Saviour's was the church that he would have supported. But without a shadow of a doubt, we knew there was going to be too many people there. And I was quite adamant that I felt he should be sent off from the place he loved the most, and that was Prenton Park. And Mark and Nick, from the moment he died, have been nothing but supportive. Everything from even dealing with the press for me. Mark immediately got the team at the club to support me. Tim and Christine sort of took over all the planning. I had somebody that we could immediately speak to, and Mark and Nick were talking about, you know, they did all the food for us. It was, nothing was said no to. Everything was just so easy working with them. And because it was my old playground as well, I felt comfortable there. And I think it's nice for you to feel comfortable in a place on a time where, I mean, it wasn't morose.
3: It was a joyous thing. Yeah. It was joyous. And what he would have loved, apart from the fabulous thing, was the conversation backstage, because everybody out of those 600 to 700 people knew each other and hadn't seen each other for years. It was like a Christmas day.
2: Yeah, no, I mean, I particularly, we had people fly in for it, which was lovely, and it shows how much that he meant to so many people. I loved seeing the old park crew. That was lovely, and we were welcomed like, you know, long lost family, and you fall straight back into the conversations, hearing the stories, and, you know, yes, you hear some stories, you've heard it 100 times, but they get better every time, and it was just great fun. And he would have wanted it to be that. He wouldn't want you sitting there sobbing and all dressed in black top to toe. He would have loved the idea of us all telling the funny stories.
3: Peter Johnson was a butcher's son, park hampers, Everton, Tranmere, so many other businesses, and he's left this amazing legacy that the Johnson Foundation, that is going to be kept on by his lovely children and the grandchildren. Peter Johnson, it was a joy to know you. Kate, thank you so much for talking to me.
2: Pleasure, Pete. Thank you.

0: Lindemann Decades, Peter Price with you on a Sunday night, and we've got a crank coming up, an interesting crank. I've cut my credit cards up because you're right, I shouldn't have credit cards, I shouldn't get into debt, so I'll steal the goods instead. You can't make it up, can you?
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0: Pete Price on Sunday. 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
1: And I'll just nick that line from Dougie. Here comes the thief.
2: Remember last week I was on, and I was talking about this, how expensive Christmas has got for me and all that.
3: Yep.
2: Well, I did chop up my credit cards, thanks to you.
3: Did you?
2: I did indeed, yes.
3: My word. Aren't you a good boy?
2: Well, you thought I wouldn't, didn't you?
3: I didn't think for 1 minute you would. I've got to be honest.
2: Well,
3: I didn't think for 1 minute.
2: Well, it is. See?
3: Yeah.
2: So everybody's happy there.
3: But you must feel happier about that.
2: Well, I found a new way, actually, if I'm honest.
3: Oh, God. Go on.
2: Well, I buy something for £12.
3: Yeah.
2: Yeah, and steal something for £40.
3: Oh, right, so you're a thief?
2: Well, I wouldn't call it a thief. It's more borrowing.
3: No. So you're a thief?
2: Well, I wouldn't say a thief.
3: Well, no. Do you steal something? You're a thief.
2: Well, it's more borrowing for a little bit of time and then send it back after Christmas.
3: Give me an example of what you borrow and send back.
2: Well, I can't actually do that, can I, Pete?
3: Yes, of course you can. You can tell me what you borrow and send back after Christmas.
2: Oh, just like Christmas lights and things like that.
3: But nobody takes them back after Christmas.
2: Well, obviously you do, because you break, don't you? So you have to try and take them back and try and get a bit of money back, see?
3: But if you buy them, I don't understand. When you say steal them, you either steal them without paying...
2: No, don't steal. Steal's a horrible word. Don't steal. I borrow.
3: What, you actually lift them out of the shop without paying for them?
2: Well,
3: you either do or you don't.
2: Well, occasionally I have, yes.
3: So you are a thief.
2: I'm not a thief.
3: So you deserve all the badness you get with the credit card. So I would go back to your credit card, get yourselves into debt, and get locked up and get put away because you're a thief. So
2: I can't understand what you're saying to me. 1 minute you gave me the idea, Peter. So 1 minute.
3: I gave you the idea to steal.
2: Well, I thought that's what you meant when you said you only buy things for £12.99. I thought that's what you meant.
3: Bit early for a wind-up.

0: It's in demand decades. And by the way, you've got to go and see the play at the Royal Court. Absolutely amazing. Did you know that there was a ski slope built in Kirby? And did you know that?
1: I heard about it. Did they build it the wrong way round?
0: They built it the wrong way round, but they built a ski slope and it never came to life. And they've written a play about it and it's very, very, very funny with Mickey Stark and a fabulous cast. And it's really, really worth seeing at the Royal Court. I laughed my socks off on Thursday. Really, really funny. Well worth going. Get to the Royal Court, get your tickets booked. Brand new play, it's on for about 4 weeks, so go and see that. I'm talking about theatre, I'm so excited about Les Dennis coming to the Empire in Waitress and my dear friend Claire Sweeney in Miss... Well, she plays Miss Hannigan in Annie. Last time I saw somebody play Miss Hannigan was Paul O'Grady.

0: It's Enderman Decades. It's Pete Price with you, and I'm so sorry. I forgot to tell you what it was called at the Royal Court. Taking the Peast.
1: Excuse me?
0: Taking the Peast.
1: Okay.
0: And that's a play, and really worth watching. The Royal Court, when they put a comedy on, it's a comedy, and it works every time, and it's Scouse, and it's genuine, and it's a true story, which is incredible. When I met you, Claire Sweeney, before, by the way, I went to London and surprised her at Soho House. Variety were giving her an award, a Silver Heart, which is the biggest decoration you could get from Variety for all the work she's done for charity and what she's done for show business. And she didn't know I, one of her best mates, was presenting her with the award. And her face was a picture. And I was very proud of myself. And the line that made me laugh, Jackson, her son, we were talking about everything. But I said, when Jackson was born, she was in panto. So she was breastfeeding. And of course, she was expressing milk. Because when she was on stage, we were in Aladdin. And I used to feed Jackson. So I fed Jackson for the whole of the panto. So I fed Jackson for the whole of the pantomime with the express milk.

0: It's In Demand Decades. It's Pete Price with you, and I thought it was wonderful news this week that we found out that Jonathan Harvey, who writes for Coronation Street and has written several sensational plays, is now writing a play about Lily Savage. And Danny Beard is playing Lily, and Danny will do a great job of playing Paul.
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Good morning, good morning. It's Monday morning. It is still P Price. It is the Peaceful Hour. It's the last hour of our show. And I'm going to start off. We've got some mentions about quarter past ish and mentions of quarter two-ish and a special letter. But I've got to tell you that I was never the biggest Beatles fan, but one of my favourite songs ever is starting my Peaceful Hour, The Long and Winding Road. The long-

0: I'm sorry, I was interrupting you then. Thought you'd finished, Rita. That was Aretha, but to her friends, Rita. I've told you the story, but it was Aretha Franklin, wasn't it?
1: It was, yeah. Sorry.
0: It was. I've told you about the money, haven't I?
1: The handbag.
0: The handbag.
1: Yes.
0: Always full of money. Always, every time you see her, when she's got that handbag, that's full of money. Just to let you know.
1: Just like yours.
0: It's a very small handbag. Mine, not Rita's. Right, let's have some mentions. And here we go. This is for you, Tony, on your birthday, 22 years old. Have a wonderful day. So Susan in Airby. And to Betty and Sylvia, happy anniversary. Hope you have a fabulous, happy life together. You're certainly doing a great job of it now, says Joan and Ray in Prenton. And here's another shout out, a special shout out, in fact, to my best friend, Jamie. Thank you for always being by my side, says Tommy. You have no idea how much that means to me. And Tommy's over in Caldy. Happy birthday, Mum. Sending you all the love in the world from Barbara, your one and only daughter. Love you very much, Mum. Love, love, love. Kiss, kiss, kiss. And to all the night owls out there, stay bright, says Stan in Rill.

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1: Good morning, it is the Peaceful Hour, it's Pete Price with you, and we've got our special letter, and this is to Sylvia. So Sylvia, I hope you're listening, I really hope you're listening. I know you're a fan, and I know you've been with me for a long, long time. It just says to Sylvia, thank you from the bottom of our hearts for all the dedication for the last 25 years of you nursing. You have been an inspiration to so many, and the young nurses coming through, you have helped them enormously. You've been inspiring to work with. You are every time a constant professional. Your passion towards the patients is amazing. There is so much I could say in this letter, but there's not enough time. You will be missed by so many, especially the patients, and you deserve the party we're throwing for you on Tuesday. We know how hard it was to retire because you do not want to leave us, but also you want to spend time in your home over in Ibiza. So we want you to be happy. We're all coming. Everybody's booked weeks to stay with you. It is so well deserved. You and Stan, your other half, have a great life together. And remember, if you're down, just remember how many people you have helped over the years. You are a saint, and we love you all from Ward 10. We love you so much. Please, Peter, will you play A Whole New World?

0: lovely song and a lovely letter. Do you know what, though? It's sad. It's wonderful that she's retiring, but it's sad when we leave and lose somebody, when they leave and we lose somebody like her that has got so much knowledge in her hands and has helped so many. Very, very sad. But have a great time and remember, you have helped so many.
1: Wow.
0: Wow, wow, wow. Coming up soon, some more mentions.
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6: 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The best love songs ever.

It's In Demand Decades. It's Pete Price with you. And we've got some more mentions here on this wonderful Monday morning. And I hope you're all right. And thanks for joining me. Thanks for being with me. Wish you a speedy recovery, Sarah. And need to see you very, very soon. And that's from Ampika. And to my partner, Jesse, you are my rock every single day. I love you so much, says Sandra, and I couldn't imagine life without you. I'm looking forward to our new home and our life together in Chester. That's nice. Happy anniversary, Mark and Lisa. Wish you endless happiness, says Jay and Leanne over in Southport. And to my sister, Tanya, thank you for continuing to support me in these difficult times. I won't talk about this, Peter, but you have no idea. This sister is my lifeline, says Elaine. I hope everything comes out all right, Elaine. Happy birthday, James. Have the best time. It will be a fabulous party, says Nessie, and says Lorna. And wishing you happiness on your new chapter of your life, the journey to be safe and be happy, says Raymond, down in London. And last but by no means least, no one deserves more praise than you, Betty Johnson. You are amazing and you have done so much for others. Slap on the back and a big, big hug.

you know, I think sometimes the music, music's always good on the Peace Flat, but I think tonight it's exceptional. Exceptional music we've picked. I'm really pleased about that. Don't forget about the Royal Court taking the piece. It's on for a couple of weeks. It's a great play and it's entertaining. And by the way, if you've never been, try and have a meal. I love it. You get there for 6:30. You have a meal. The meal starts, finishes at 7:30 when the play comes on. And then you get your cheese and biscuits or your pudding in the interval. And then you see the show and then meet the artists afterwards. It's a great way to spend an evening. Hey, nearly time to say goodnight.

0: It's In Demand Decades. It's Peter Price with you. And time to say goodnight. I've thoroughly enjoyed your company. I can't thank, couldn't do it without Dougie, couldn't do it without Jonathan, my producers. Really, really genuinely couldn't do it without them. Have a nice week and be safe. And if it's hot or cold or whatever it is, because you never know what's going to happen day for day, just look after yourselves. I'll be back. And remember, you can hear us on Catch Up. Have a look at my column. Have a look at my podcast. Just stay with me through the week.
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